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2: Wave weather.
3: Good evening. Now your wave weather forecast for Haverhill and the Merrimack Valley. Showers this evening, then skies clear out overnight, breezy, low around 75, southwest winds becoming northwest, 15 to 25. Plenty of blue skies for every Sunday, breezy and less humid, high around 81, northwest winds gusting to 30. Clear skies Sunday night, low near 58, mostly sunny skies Monday, highs in the mid-80s. I'm WHAV meteorologist James Covington, your next wave weather in 30 minutes.
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2: 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In the Edwin B. Johnson Newsroom, this is Jennifer Cosgrove.

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6: Good evening. Now your wave weather forecast for Haverhill and the Merrimack Valley. Showers this evening, then skies clear out overnight, breezy, low around 75, southwest winds becoming northwest, 15 to 25. Plenty of blue skies for every Sunday, breezy and less humid, high around 81, northwest winds gusting to 30. Clear skies Sunday night, low near 58, mostly sunny skies Monday, highs in the mid-80s. I'm WHAV meteorologist James Covington. Your next wave weather in 30 minutes.
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3: Good evening. Now your wave weather forecast for Haverhill and the Merrimack Valley. Showers this evening, then skies clear out overnight, breezy, low around 75. Southwest winds becoming northwest, 15 to 25. Plenty of blue skies for every Sunday, breezy and less humid, high around 81. Northwest winds gusting to 30. Clear skies Sunday night, low near 58. Mostly sunny skies Monday, highs in the mid-80s. I'm WHAV meteorologist James Covington. Your next wave weather in 30 minutes.
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2: 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In the Edwin B. Johnson Newsroom, this is Jennifer Cosgrove.

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5: Good evening. Now your Wave weather forecast for Haverhill and the Merrimack Valley. Showers this evening, then skies clear out overnight. Breezy, low around 75. Southwest winds becoming northwest, 15 to 25. Plenty of blue skies for every Sunday. Breezy and less humid, high around 81. Northwest winds gusting to 30. Clear skies Sunday night, below near 58. Mostly sunny skies Monday, highs in the mid-80s. I'm WHAV meteorologist James Cuffington. Your next Wave weather in 30 minutes.
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6: Author Michael Tugius will talk about his new book, In Deep Water, a true story of sharks, survival, and courage, in a talk at the Langley Adams Library in Groveland. The book follows the rescue of three friends when their boat sank in the Gulf of Mexico and no mayday call was sent. The chance of survival was less than 1%, and the trio faced 8-foot waves, circling sharks, jellyfish, and hypothermia. The free presentation, which will include slides, will be held Monday, August 3rd at 7 p.m. at the library located at 185 Groveland Street, Groveland. Tugius, who lives in Mendon, Massachusetts, is the author of 39 books. 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In the Edwin B. Johnson Newsroom, this is Jennifer Cosgrove.

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3: Good evening. Now your wave weather forecast for Haverhill and the Merrimack Valley. Showers this evening, then skies clear out overnight. Breezy, low around 75. Southwest winds becoming northwest, 15 to 25. Plenty of blue skies for every Sunday. Breezy and less humid, high around 81. Northwest winds gusting to 30. Clear skies Sunday night, low near 58. Mostly sunny skies Monday, highs in the mid-80s. I'm WHAV meteorologist James Covington. Your next wave weather in 30 minutes.
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4: 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Otherworld Media presents Treasure Island, a telling for the new world. Chapter 5, The Stockade, starring Keith David as Long John Silver, with an original score by Taj Mahal. Introducing Nui Pompila as Jim Hawkins, with David Osman as Captain Smollett, Lowell Deo as Dr. Livesey, Richard Fish as Squire Trelawney, and Glenn Turman as the storyteller.
5: There I was, on the jungle hillside, struck motionless by the sight of the stars and stripes fluttering above the palms below. Ben Gunn, the half-madman of the island, seeing the flag as well, stopped his pell-mell descent and returned to sit down beside me.
6: My Jimmy boy, there's your friends! There's your friends, sure enough!
7: Far more likely it's the mutineers.
6: Ah, why in a place like this where nobody puts in except gentlemen of fortune? Silver would fly the Jolly Roger, make no doubt of that, Jim, my lad.
7: Would he risk bringing a pirate flag on the voyage? What if it were discovered?
6: Don't worry, Jim. That's your friends. They've been fighting, too. And I reckon your friends had the best of it.
7: How can you be sure?
6: Here, your friends. Ashore in the old stockade, as was made years and years ago by Flint himself.
7: Well, then I must go and help him.
6: No, Flint was a man to have his defenses, Jim, barring rum. His match were never seen, Jim, my boy. He were afraid of none, nor he. Only Silver. Silver was that genteel.
7: Well, that may be so, and so be it, but all more reason that I should hurry on and join my friends.
6: Nay, mate, not you. You're a good, strong boy, or I'm mistook, but you're only a boy, all told. Now, Ben Gunn, he is ready to fly. Rum wouldn't bring me there, not where you're going. No rum even wouldn't, Jim. Till I see your born gentleman and get it on his word of honor, Jim. And you won't forget my words. A precious sigh. That's what you'll say, a precious sigh, more confidence. And then you nip him again.
7: Stop pinching me, I get it.
6: And when old Ben Gunn is wanted, you know where's to find him, Jim. Just where you found him today. And him that goes up there is to have a white thing in his hand waving it about. And he's to come alone. Okay. He's to come alone with a white thing in his hand with cheese, if possible. Oh, and you'll say, Ben Gunn says you, Ben Gunn has reasons of his own.
7: Yes, sir. Okay, let me get this right. You have something to propose, and you wish to see the squire and the doctor.
6: Yeah.
7: And you were to be found where I first saw you. Is that all?
6: Yeah, and when will Ben Gunn be around where you found him, you ask? From about noon observation, about six bales, says
7: six bales. Okay, good. Now, please, may
6: and
7: I
6: you
7: go?
6: Won't forget, Jim. You won't forget a precious sight and reasons of his own, says you. Reasons of his own. That's the mainstay, Jim, between you and me.
7: Okay, I think I understand, sir.
6: Well, then I reckon you can go then, Jim.
7: Okay.
6: And Jim, Jim, if you was to see Silver, you wouldn't go for to sell out your old friend Ben Gunn now, would you?
7: No, I won't tell him you're here. Don't worry.
6: Wild horses wouldn't draw it from you, mate.
7: No.
6: No, says you. Oh, and if them pirates can for sure, Jim, why, there's gonna be widows in the morning.
5: He was interrupted by the loud report of a cannonball, which tore through the canopy above us and landed only 100 yards from where we were standing. The next moment, each of us took to our heels in a different direction. For about an hour, maybe longer, frequent reports shook the island and cannonballs kept crashing through the woods. I moved from hiding place to hiding place, always pursued, or so it seemed, by these terrifying missiles. I dared not go any closer to the flag, where the shots were being aimed. After a long detour to the east, I crept down among the shoreside trees to see where I could be of use to my friends. By the time I had touched the shoreline, the sun had just set. The tide was far out, and gray tracks of sand lay uncovered. The air, after the heat of the day, chilled me through my jacket. I walked down the beach and could see that the Hispaniola still lay where she had been anchored. But sure enough, there was the Jolly Roger, the black flag of piracy itself flying from her peak. There came another red flash, and one more round whistled through the air, crashing off in the jungle to no effect. It was the last of the cannonade. I hid as soon as I heard the rabble approaching. Then I saw what they were after, the jolly boat.
0: Get to work, boys.
8: Why don't we just sail it back to the ship?
0: Silver wants it destroyed.
9: Awful lot of work for nothing. Besides, we could use it later.
0: We've already got 2 gigs, and we want to keep the captain and that lot on the island. Ain't no one on the ship no more except Hans and O'Brien. Now make sure it ain't seaworthy no more.
10: Aye, sir.
8: You want to kindle it, or will this do, Mr. Anderson?
0: Hey, that'll do, but grab some dry bits and we'll make them kindling yet.
9: Did you see that fish they caught for dinner?
0: Barbecue will be cooking us up some feast tonight, boys.
8: He better do. Oh, and have the rum kegs passed around, or he'll have another mutiny to contend with.
0: Aye.
5: I sat for some time in my hiding place, thinking of what to do. I was afraid to try and find my friends at night, but I knew I couldn't stay put any longer. I walked along the tree line until I saw, at some distance down the beach, a bright spot. An isolated rock rising above the low bushes, quite tall and starkly white in color. I ran to it, the white rock that Ben Gunn had spoken of. It was the marker underneath which he had stowed away the boat of his design. I had made it about halfway to the rock when I heard voices and hid myself for fear of being spotted. It was my friends. I sprang up from the bush and headed straight up the bank toward the familiar voices above me.
11: Hello! Dr. Lindsay!
12: Drink up, Jim. I imagine you're well past parched at this point.
7: Thanks, Doctor.
13: That's quite a tale, Hawkins. A man marooned for 3 years on this godforsaken island. I can't imagine.
12: Is this Ben Gunn a solid man, Jim? Trustworthy?
14: Is he capable? Can he handle himself in a fight?
7: I don't know, sir. I'm not very sure whether he's even sane.
12: A man who has been 3 years biting his nails on a desert island can't be expected to appear as sane as you or I, Jim. Was it cheese you said he had a fancy for?
7: Yes, sir. Cheese.
12: Well, Jim, just see the good of being dainty on your food. You've seen my snuff box, haven't you?
7: Yes, sir.
12: And you never saw me take snuff. The reason being that in my snuff box is a piece of Parmesan cheese. A hard cheese. Very nutritious and lasts a good while. Well, it's for our friend Mr. Ben Gunn now.
10: It's ready, sirs. Not as deep as I'd like it, but it should do.
13: Good man, Joyce. Thank you for doing that.
10: Best to get it done before night fully falls. The wind is picking up, and it's just blowing the sand around. Not sure how much longer that hole is going to stay dug.
7: Well, wait, what's going on?
13: Would you like to join us outside, Jim? Perhaps say a few words for my dear old friend, Tom Redruth?
7: Oh, of course, sir.
13: We've already said words before, but we're going to bury him, and it doesn't seem right not to say something else now. Tom Redruth was a good man, a good friend.
15: It's all right, old boy. The man will be sorely missed by us all.
13: Gail, I'm so, so sorry, Tom. Go on, Jim. Say your piece.
7: You are a kind man, Mr. Redruth. And I enjoyed our journey to New Orleans together. Very much. Goodbye.
13: Thank you, Jim.
5: As we stood around the burial mound, bareheaded in the breeze, the grief hung heavy. After a moment of silence, we all wordlessly got to work preparing for dinner, gathering firewood, loading muskets, and organizing our supplies in the blockhouse. The cold evening breeze whistled through every crack of the crude building and sprinkled the floor with a continual rain of fine sand. Oh, there was sand in our eyes, sand in our teeth, sand in our suppers, sand dancing about the bottom of the spring, sand in the kettle. Our chimney was just a square hole in the roof, and only a little part of the campfire's smoke found its way out. The rest eddied about the house and kept us coughing and wiping tears from our gritty eyes the whole evening.
14: Must get back to this tomorrow. Rather livelier.
16: Right, sir.
13: Get back to what, Captain?
14: Tomorrow we must do a better job of gathering firewood. This isn't nearly enough.
13: There's more than enough smoke in here. How can you think about burning more?
14: I'm thinking about the longevity of our position, sir. If we are to use all our fuel each night, then what are we to do if we don't have time to gather fuel one day, eh? No, we should be building a stockpile of wood, just in case this turns into a siege.
13: Well, I suppose you're right.
17: Gentlemen, if you're finished with your supper, I was hoping we could discuss strategy.
14: Of course, Doctor.
13: But first, while we're all here, allow me to pour you all a glass of brandy and just raise it for Redruth. To Redruth!
18: To Redruth!
13: Thank you, gentlemen.
14: Joyce and I will take the first watch while you talk plans, sir.
13: Thank you. Good thinking, Hunter.
5: I stood watch at the blockhouse door. Joyce and Hunter perched outside. The three chiefs inside, in the corner, discussing our options.
12: Captain? My main concern is our safety.
14: Yes, mine as well, Doctor.
13: I am at my wit's end, gentlemen. Either I am to lose a great deal of investment on this foolish venture, or I am to lose my life at sea.
14: I'm not sure it's such a stark decision as that, but you aren't far off. The stores we have with us won't last.
12: No, we'll be starved into surrender if they know what they're doing.
14: We have days. Or maybe weeks, but certainly not months to wait for help.
13: What a fool I am. I should have had Blandly just follow us here.
14: Don't blame yourself, Squire. These buccaneers would have found a way aboard even without your welcoming nature.
13: I'm only welcoming until crossed, Captain. Give me a musket, and I'll show them how welcoming I am now.
14: Well, you might be right, Trelawney. Our best hope might be to pick them off one by one until the fight is more in our favor.
13: Yeah.
17: Won't they just turn tail and run? They have the Hispaniola, and they're flying pirate colors.
14: If they leave, we'll have a much better chance of surviving for a few months until Trelawney's contingency relief arrives. Let them run, I say.
17: You think they'll abandon the treasure?
13: Not likely. That Silver is a man who seems not to be the fleeing type.
14: They started with 19. Now they're reduced to 15, two others wounded. One of them, the man you wing behind the cannon, he's severely wounded, not dead by now.
13: And we lost our own man, too, Captain, don't forget.
14: But Mr. Gray's with us now. That's even one less. Call it 11 good men, one of them being Silver with one leg.
13: 11 bad men, rather.
17: Getting closer to a fair fight.
14: Every time we have a crack at them, we help our odds. We just need to operate with the greatest of care for our own lives and the lives of our men. And if we do that, we'll winnow this rabble down to nothing.
17: Besides, we have two able allies, rum and climate. Those men are gorging themselves on the drink by now. A few more days under the hot sun and hiding in the swamps, while they'll be cut in half with fever by the end of the week.
7: Doctor! Doctor! Can you hear him?
17: What's that, Jim?
7: I can hear him singing the shanties, not far away from here. It sounds like they're quite enjoying themselves.
17: Yes. That'll be the rum. I hope they make a real night of it.
7: Excuse me, sir.
17: And you must turn in, my boy. We must all get some sleep while we can.
7: Yes, sir. But shouldn't I be standing guard?
17: Just rest yourself, Jim. If they don't shoot us all while we sleep, perhaps they'll take the schooner and leave this place. A ship's a ship. They can always use it to get back to buccaneering again.
14: And it'll be the first ship I ever lost.
13: Not a bad record, Smollett. One ship in a lifetime isn't much to lose.
14: Would you say that about a man, Trelawney? One Tom Redruth lost in your lifetime, is that not much for you to lose?
5: The rest had been up and had already breakfasted and increased the pile of firewood when I was awakened by a bustle.
16: What's that?
6: I see him coming up through the trees there.
19: Flag of truce! Don't shoot! Don't shoot! We come to parley!
14: It's Silver and Mr. Anderson.
13: If I wasn't a man of honor, I'd have my musket on him without a word more.
14: Easy, Trelawney, but keep it handy. Who knows what Silver's plans are?
15: A trap, to be sure.
14: 10-1, this is a trick.
7: What's going on, sir?
17: Oh, your friend Silver has come waving a white flag.
14: Who goes there? Stand or we fire.
19: Flag of truce! Flag of truce!
14: Be on the lookout. Livesey, take the north side.
16: Aye, aye. Please.
14: Jim, the east. Mr. Gray, the west.
20: Aye, sir.
14: Everyone else, all hands to load muskets. Be quick and careful.
20: Aye, sir. Good.
14: And what do you want with your flag of truce, sir?
19: Captain Silver here, sir. Come to make terms.
14: Captain Silver? I don't know him. Who's he?
13: Cook to captain. What a promotion.
19: Oh, it's me, sir. Old Long John. The crew, poor lads, have chosen me captain. After your desertion, sir.
14: Desertion?
19: Aye, sir. We're willing to submit, if we can come to terms. No bones about it.
14: And what are these terms?
19: Well, to start off, all I want is your word, Captain Smollett, to let me safe and sound out of this here stockade. And 1 minute to get out of shot before a gunfight.
14: My man, I have not the slightest desire to talk to you. If you wish to talk to me, you can come out, start talking, and that's all. If there's any treachery, it'll be on your side, sir, and Lord help you.
19: Oh, that's enough, Captain. A word from you is good enough. I know a gentleman when I meet one. You can lay to that. All right, then. I'm coming over this palisade.
0: Barbecue, no. You must be mad to go up in there.
19: Lay easy, mate. These here are gentlemen of honor. Don't be flimsy now. Ain't no reason to be alarmed. Now, help me over this cursed wall.
14: Well, here you are, my man. You'd better sit down.
19: You ain't gonna let me inside the blockhouse, Captain.
14: Nah, we can speak right here by the wall.
19: It's a main cold morning, to be sure, sir, to be sitting outside upon the sand.
14: If you'd please to be an honest man, you might be sitting in your galley right now. No, sir. It's your doing. We're here, Silver, so you can sit.
19: My doing, sir? I'm just a man speaking for the crew, sir.
14: You are either my ship's cook or you are Captain Silver, a common mutineer and pirate. And if it's the latter, you can go hang.
19: Well, well, Captain. I'll sit here in the cold sand then. But, you'll have to give me a hand up again when we're done, that's all.
14: I'm sure you'll be more than capable on your own, sir. Now, what business do you have?
19: Ah, a sweet, pretty place you have of it here. And there's Jim. Top of the morning to you, Jim.
7: Good morning, Long John.
19: And the doctor. Why, here you all are together like a happy family.
14: If you have anything to say, my man, you'd better say it.
19: All right, you were, Captain Smollett. Duty is duty, to be sure. Well, now, you look here. That was a good one of yours last night. I don't deny it was a good one. Seems like some of you is pretty handy with a handspike, and I'll not deny that. I'll not deny that some of my people were shook. Maybe we all were shook. Maybe I was shook myself. Maybe that's why I'm here for terms.
14: Silver?
19: But you mark my words, Captain. It won't do twice, by thunder. We'll have to post a sentry and ease off a point or so on the rum. Maybe you think we're all a sheet in the wind's eye, but I tell you, I was sober, sir. I was only dog-tired, is all. If I'd woke a second sooner, I'd have caught you in the act, I would. And you weren't even dead when I got round to him, not he. Still warm in his own blood.
14: I don't know, Captain, what you're talking about, sir.
7: Captain, it was Ben Gunn. He must have paid the buccaneers a visit while they lay drunk around the fire last night.
14: Good lad, good lad.
7: No. Sir, you must bluff it, sir. Silver don't know about Ben Gunn.
14: Well, Silver, what do you want?
19: Well, here it is, Captain. We want that treasure. And we'll have it. That's our point. Now, you should just as soon save your lives, I reckon. And that's yours.
14: No, we're quite comfortable here, thank you.
19: You have that chart, haven't you?
14: Again, sir, I don't know what you're talking about.
19: I know that. You needn't be so husky with a man. There ain't a particle of service in that. What I mean is, we want that chart.
14: And?
19: Now, I never meant you no harm, myself.
14: Oh, that won't do with me, my man. We know exactly what you meant to do, and we don't care. For now, you see, you can't do it.
19: Well, if Abe Gray was telling me...
14: That's there, Silver. Gray told me nothing, and I asked him nothing. And what's more, I would see you and him and this whole island blown clear out of the water into blazes first. So there's my mind for you, my man, on that.
19: Now, here it is, mate. You give us the chart to get the treasure by, and stop shooting us poor sailors and stop smashing their heads in while they sleep. You do that, and we'll offer you a choice.
14: A choice, is it?
19: Either you come on board along of us once the treasure is shipped, and then I'll give you me affidavit, upon my word of honor, sir, to clap you somewhere safe ashore.
14: Somewhere safe, eh?
19: Or, if that ain't to your fancy, if you don't want to go back to sea with the men you deserted, well, then, you can stay here, you can, We'll divide the stores with you, man for man. And I'll give you my affidavit, as before, to speak to the first ship I sight and send them here to pick you up. Now, you'll have to agree, mate. A handsomer deal you couldn't look to get. And I hope that all you hands in this here blockhouse will overhaul my words, for what is spoke to one, is spoke to all here.
14: Is that all?
19: Every last word, by thunder. Refuse that, and you've seen the last of me, but my musket ball.
14: Very good. Now you'll hear me. If you come up one by one unarmed, I'll engage to clap you all in irons and take you home to a fair trial. If you won't, my name is Alexander Smollett. I've flown my colors, and I'll see you all to Davy Jones.
19: You'll be wanting to reconsider.
14: Why? Why must I reconsider? You can't find the treasure. You can't sail the ship. You can't even fight us, Mr. Gray. There got away from five of you. No, Silver, you're not in a position to be bargaining. I stand here and I'll tell you this, and these are the last good words you'll get from me, for in the name of heaven, I'll put a bullet in your back when I meet you next. Now get out! Now!
19: Give me a hand up, then.
14: Not I, Silver.
19: Who give me a hand up?
5: Not a man among us moved. So, Silver crawled along the sand until he got hold of the porch and could hoist himself up again on his crutch. Then he spat in the freshwater spring, in our drinking water.
19: There! That's what I think of you. Before an hour's out, I'll stove in your old blockhouse like a rum puncheon. Laugh! You should all be laughing, by thunder. Laugh! And before an hour's out, you'll laugh upon the other side. Them that'll die will be the lucky ones.
13: Man, we're just going to have to stand up for ourselves.
14: Damn it, men! Back to your posts! Gray, I'll put your name in the log. You stood by your duty, but the rest of you lot... Trelawney, I'm surprised at you.
20: Sorry, Captain.
14: And Doctor.
21: Yes?
14: I thought you served at New Orleans. That's not how a soldier follows orders.
21: My apologies, Captain. Didn't mean to offend.
14: Oh, nothing to get offended about. Just do your duty is all. I want the muskets loaded and ready, Joyce.
22: Yes, sir. Right away, Captain.
14: I only nip at your heels to save your hides, lads. They'll be on us soon. I've given Silver a broadside, and I pitched it in red hot on purpose. Before the hour's out, as he said, we shall be boarded. We're outnumbered, you can all count. But we fight in shelter, and if we fight with discipline, I've no doubt we can drub them if we choose.
13: Three cheers for Captain Smollett. Hip, hip, hooray! Hip, hooray!
14: Quite unnecessary, Trelawney. Though I do appreciate your support. To your quarters, men. Put out the campfire, the chill is past, and we mustn't have smoke in our eyes.
23: What should I do, sir?
14: Oh, Hawkins, my lad, you haven't had your breakfast yet. Help yourself to whatever you can find.
23: Aye, aye, sir.
14: And hurry now. You'll want some food in here before the fighting begins. The Hunter.
24: Aye.
14: Serve out a round of brandy to all hands.
24: Yes, sir.
14: Doctor.
21: Yes, sir.
14: You will take the blockhouse door. See you don't expose yourself to their fire. Stay inside. Shoot from cover.
21: Right away, sir.
14: Hunter.
24: Aye.
14: When you're finished with the brandy, take the east side there.
24: Yes, Captain.
14: Joyce.
22: Yes, sir.
14: You stand by the west, my man.
22: You can count on me.
14: And Mr. Trelawney.
13: Captain.
14: You're the best shot. You and Gray will take this long north side with the five loopholes to shoot from. It's there the danger is.
13: You can count on me. I'll be ready, sir.
14: If they can get up to us and fire in through our own portholes, things would begin to look very, very grim. Hawkins, neither you or I much account at shooting, so we'll stand by to load muskets and lend a hand.
23: I'll do my best, sir.
14: That's all I can ask of any of us, Jim. Now step lively, lads. The sun will be blazing soon enough, and there's much to be done.
24: Bye.
22: Yes, sir. Yeah.

0: soon as the sun had climbed above the girdle of trees, it fell with all of its force upon the clearing. Soon, the sand was baking, and the resin was melting in the logs of the stockade. Jackets and coats were flung aside, shirts thrown open at the neck, and rolled up around the shoulders. And we stood there, waiting. Each of us at his post in a fever of heat and anxiety. An hour passed by without one of us breathing a word until the captain broke the silence.
1: Oh, hang 'em, this is as dull as the doldrums. Ah! Oh, let's down, men. Here they come.
2: Captain, yes. Please, sir, if I see anyone, am I out of fire?
1: Yes, of course. I told you, Joyce.
2: Thank you, sir. Just wanted to make sure I wouldn't be wasting ammunition.
1: Not a ditch, your mark. Fire at will. It goes for all of you.
3: All right, Captain.
2: I can't see anything yet, sir.
1: And don't fire until you do.
3: I can't see your mark, Captain.
1: Does anyone have eyes on them?
2: Oh!
1: You see something, Joyce?
2: Thought I did. I might not have. It's hard to tell.
1: Get down. Did you hit your man, Joyce?
2: No, sir. I believe not, sir.
1: Load his gun, Hawkins.
4: Yes, Captain.
1: How many should you say there were on your side, Doctor?
3: I know precisely. 3 shots were fired on this side. 3 flashes, 2 close together, 1 farther to the west.
1: 3. And how many on your side, Trelawney?
5: Hard to say, sir. 7 to be sure.
6: 9. Maybe 8.
1: Well, it's plain to see, then, that the main front will come from the north. The shots fired from the east and west are only to be a nuisance and a false show of hostilities. No, no, no. We'll stay put, keep our post, stick to our guns, lads. If they cross over that palisade below us and can run up to these walls, we're done for.
6: Aye, they'll shoot us like rats in a barrel.
5: In our own stronghold, no less.
3: I concur, Captain. We have the high ground and the muskets.
1: Here they come!
0: With a loud huzzah, a cloud of pirates leapt from the woods on the north side and ran straight at the stockade, cutlass and pistols at the ready. At the same moment, they also opened fire from the woods, and a rifle ball sang through the doorway and knocked the doctor's musket to bits. The boarding party swarmed over the fence in a frenzy. Trelawney and Gray fired again and again, the captain and I reloading and passing muskets back and forth. 3 men fell, 1 forwards into the enclosure, 2 back on the outside. 1 was more evidently frightened than hurt, for he sprang back up again as soon as he had hit the ground, disappearing into the trees. I made a quick account of the casualties as I loaded another musket. 2 had bit the dust, 1 had fled, but 4 had made a foothold inside our defense. The other 7 or maybe 8 men kept up a hot, though useless, assault of pistol fire on the log house to keep us inside. But sadly, in the heat of the moment, our hurried marksmen missed completely, and in a flash, the pirates had swarmed the knoll and were upon us.
1: Out, lads! Out! Fight him in the open! Cutlasses!
0: I snatched a cutlass from the pile, and in the chaos, someone gave me a cut across my knuckles, which I hardly felt at the time. My body on fire with adrenaline and fear.
1: Good work, Doctor!
3: Thank you, sir!
1: Round the house, lads! Round the house!
0: Mechanically, I obeyed the captain's orders and turned eastward, my cutlass raised at the ready as I ran around the corner of the house.
7: Ahoy there, Hawkins. I was hoping to see you, lad.
4: Dr. Livesey, help!
7: No one's coming to save you now, boy.
4: Captain Smollett!
7: Cry for your friends all you want, boyo, but I'm gonna gut you like a fish.
0: I had no more time to be afraid. My heart throbbing in my chest, The pirate's blade still hung and pending. I dodged to one side, missing my footing on the shifting sand, and sent myself falling headfirst down the backside of the sandy hill. When I got back up on my feet, Mr. Anderson was no longer alive. Abraham Gray stood over his dead body with bloody cutlass in hand.
8: Close shave. Hey, Hawkins?
2: You saved my life, Mr. Gray.
8: I think nothing of it. I think you would have done the same for me.
3: We've got him on the run!
2: Doctor!
3: Jim! Mr. Gray! What are you doing down there? Back up into the house!
0: When I scrambled back to my post inside the stockade, I could smell the blood in the air and saw at a glance the price we had paid for our victory. Hunter sat slouched at his post, unconscious, barely breathing. Joyce lay in a heap shot through the head, never to move again. Trelawney was supporting the captain's head, his face pale and sweaty.
9: Livesey, the captain's wounded.
1: Have they run?
10: Those that can still run have done it. But there's five of them that will never run again.
1: Five. That's better. Five against three leaves us at 4-9. That's better odds than we had at the start.
10: Shh, now, Captain. Lie back and let me practice my calling.
1: Aye, if you please, sir.
3: Jim, fetch me my bag.
11: Yes, sir.
2: Ah, my leg! My leg! Someone help me!
1: Sounds like there's still one outside.
10: It's worse off than you, sir, and certainly not my priority. But when I fixed you up and tended to the rest, I'll follow my oath and tend to him, too, best I can.
11: Do you think they'll be back again tonight?
1: I don't reckon so, Hawkins. They got their rations for today.
0: Captain Smollett had been right. There was no return of the mutineers that night. Not a single shot more was fired out of the woods. We had the stockade to ourselves and spent the evening recovering, tending to the wounded, and preparing dinner. The squire and I cooked outside while the doctor was hard at work.
12: Salt pork again, I suppose.
11: It's not bad after it's been fried up a bit.
12: I suppose frying anything makes it better, but it doesn't change the fact that we've had this cursed ham yesterday.
11: And we'll have it tomorrow, too, more likely than not.
12: I have half a mind to go fishing down by the beach, Jim. Catch something fresh for us. A nice flounder, perhaps?
11: I don't think the captain would let his top marksman go off on a fishing trip, sir.
12: Well, I'm also an accomplished fisherman, but I suppose you're right. Good lad.
11: This is about done, I think.
10: Smells delicious, Hawkins.
11: Shall I serve it up?
10: By all means. I'm famished.
12: How goes it, Doctor?
10: Well, I've done all I can, I'm afraid.
12: How's the captain?
10: Resting now. I gave him something for the pain. Mr. Anderson's first shot broke through his shoulder blade and clipped his lung, which could have been far worse than it is. His second shot was a through and through. Just some stitches on his calf is all was needed. He's lucky to be alive.
12: Good God, what a man. Not many men I've known to be shot twice and see the other side.
10: Indeed.
11: How's the mutineer?
10: Dead. I tried as best I could to sew him back up again, but he died under my knife, I'm sorry to say.
12: And Hunter? He was only knocked out. Is he recovering okay?
10: I'm afraid not, Trelawney. He's still with us, but there is nothing there. His head is bandaged, but his ribs are crushed, and there's not much more he can do besides lie there and breathe.
12: Oh, God, not Hunter, too. My dear friend, what have I done?
10: You didn't do this.
12: But I brought them here. I've put us all in danger, and I've gotten a man killed.
11: Squire Trelawney, sir, but Hunter's not dead yet.
10: I'm afraid he might as well be, Jim. I wouldn't be surprised if he didn't make it through the night.
11: But he's still breathing, ain't he?
12: Then at least you can make him comfortable, Livesey.
10: I dare not waste our finite stores on a man so far gone.
12: What? He's just to suffer?
10: Hunter is not long for this world, but the captain, he could still use the medicine, and it will make his healing easier.
12: But there's a man in pain in there, Livesey.
10: Hunter isn't in pain. He's barely conscious, in a coma. Oh. I believe the blow to his head has taken his mind away from him.
12: Oh.
10: The man you knew as Hunter is gone, and never to return.
12: Curse me, Doctor. Curse my greed. I should have known a treasure hunt was a fool's errand.
11: Oh. I'm sorry, sir. I was the one who brought you the map.
10: Stop it, both of you. There is no one to blame here for these deaths, except Silver and his mutineers.
11: Yes, sir.
10: Jim, your hand.
11: Oh, it's just a scratch.
10: Did you get that in a fight?
11: I'm afraid I got it from one of us while I was grabbing my cutlass, but it's nothing.
10: No, no, any cut needs to be treated. Don't want it to get infected. Let me get my bag.
0: After lunch the following day, the doctor and the squire went to sit by the captain's side in the blockhouse to keep him company, but more importantly, to make plans. The sun was still high in the sky, and there would be light yet for hours. I was sitting on watch with Abraham Gray outside of earshot of the Council of Three when we saw a strange sight.
8: Well, in the name of Davy Jones, has Dr. Livesey gone mad?
11: No. He's about the last man among us I'd call mad, Mr. Gray.
8: Well, shipmate, he may not be mad, but if he's not, I sure am. He's gone over the palisade off into the woods.
11: Look, I think I know where he's going.
8: He was wearing his hat and coat and had his pistols in his belt and cutlass stowed, too. He looks as if he's fixing to fight them all himself.
11: Well, I could be wrong, but I think the doctor's going to now see Ben Gunn, the man of the island.
8: Ah, you might be right. But I'll say again, a sane man wouldn't walk into the woods alone, not when Silver and his dogs are about.
11: I assure you, the doctor's quite sane, sir. Perhaps braver than I thought, but certainly with his head on straight.
8: What I wouldn't give to go walk about in the cool shadow of the woods, eh?
11: Aye, sir. It's hot out. I wish he'd taken me with him. Well, I better get to my chores then. Plates ain't gonna wash themselves.
8: Aye, good lad.
0: I had grown tired of washing things altogether since I had had my fill helping Silver on the voyage over, and even before that. It had been my main job at the Benbow Inn. Stench of spoiled bits of salt pork stung my nose, and my mind raced to find a better purpose. And suddenly, I was struck with an idea. Plan did not come together immediately, but as it began to formulate in my mind, I was sure my time would be better spent on this new mission than scrubbing dishes. I filled my pockets with biscuits from our store, making sure that none of my comrades saw me. But they would not understand why I was pack ratting our rations away in my jacket. These biscuits, should anything befall me on my overzealous, foolhardy mission, at least would keep me from starving till far on in the next day. Next thing I laid hold of was my brace of pistols, with enough powder and shot for both of them to serve me well if I found a fight. As for the scheme in my head, it was not a bad one in itself when I grasped it fully. I would go down the sandy spit that divides the anchorage on the east from the open sea, find the white rock again, and look for where Ben Gunn had hidden his boat. A thing quite worth doing, as I still believe to this day. I was certain I would not be allowed to depart the Starcade, so my plan was to take French leave and slip out when nobody was watching. Now, as I look back, I can see how bad a way that really was, but I was only a boy then, and I had made up my mind. I prepared myself, sitting where I could slip away from my friends easily. I only had to wait a few moments before my opportunity arrived. The squire and Gray were busy helping Captain Smollett with his bandages, and the coast was clear. I made a bolt for it over the palisade wall and into the thickest of trees. I headed straight for the east coast of the island, for I was determined to go down the seaside of the spit to avoid all chance of observation from the anchorage.

It was already late in the afternoon when I had threaded through the last of the tall woods and made my way down to the blue surf tumbling its foam along the beach. The sea around this treasure island was never quiet. The sun might blaze overhead, the air be without breath, but still these rollers would be running along the coast, thundering and thundering by, day and night, day and night. I'm sure there wasn't a spot on this island where you would not be in earshot of this constant sound.

easy to recognize even at this distance. I could hear nothing of their voices except faint echoes across the water. But Silver was talking and laughing with three other crew members, two hanging over the side of the ship, and one with a red cap in the gig. The red cap I recognized from the battle at the stockade. After some discussion, the man in the red cap climbed aboard, and one of the others took his place in the gig with Silver and rowed for shore. The fog rolled in around the island, collecting in the shadows of the Spyglass Mountain that loomed above. I saw that I must lose no time if I was to find Ben Gunn's boat at evening. The white rock was visible enough above the brush, only a few hundred feet further down the spit. It was far more difficult to get to than it seemed, especially while taking the extra precaution to not be spotted, crawling on all fours among the scrub as quietly as possible. Night had almost fallen when I laid my hands on the rock's pale, rough sides. I had made my way carefully around the massive white monolith. Right below its inward side was a small hollow of soft green turf, nearly hidden, surrounded on all sides by tall, thick grass about knee-deep. I made my way through and dropped down into the hollow. There, sure enough, lay a little tent of goat skins. I lifted the side, and there was Ben Gunn's boat. Homemade, if ever anything was. A crude, lopsided framework of tough wood. Stretched upon that, a covering of goat skin with the hair left inside. The thing was extremely small, even for me, and I could hardly imagine that it could have floated with a full-sized man. There was one board across the bottom to sit on, I supposed. Under the boat was a double-ended paddle. I had not yet seen a coracle such as the ancient Britons made, but I have seen one since, and I can give you no fairer idea of Ben Gunn's boat than by saying it was like the first and the worst coracle ever made by man. But the great advantage of any coracle, even this one, is that they are exceedingly light and portable. After a brief meal of pocket biscuits, I took the coracle to the shore under the cover of darkness. I had a new plan. You'd think I would have learned my lesson and gone back to my comrades with news of the boat, but I was determined to make the most of my truancy before I returned. My plan was to pilot this clumsy craft out into the harbor, cut the anchor line of the Hispaniola, and set her adrift, hopefully to run ashore on the island and prevent the mutineers from stranding us there.

Treasure Island, a telling for the new world. 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Senior manager studio capacity Carrie Perry. Head of production and finance planning Mike Peters. Head of engineering Steve Morris. 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General manager Josh Loudon. This series was edited by Matt Schwartz. Sound designed and mixed by Matt Schwartz and Thomas Uziel, MPSC. Our Foley artist was Reese Miller, with Foley editing by Thomas Uziel at Melody Gun Sound Studios in Hollywood. Mr. Terman's narration was recorded by Matt Schwartz and Eric Lutz at Fall on Your Sword in Los Angeles. On-location Walla recording was supervised by Chris Dusterdick. The original score was composed and performed by Taj Mahal, featuring Mads Tolling on violin and fiddle, with percussion

0: 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All music was produced, engineered, and mixed by Gabriel Shepherd at 25th Street Recording in Oakland. This episode featured the voices of Glenn Turman, Keith David, Nui Pompila, Lowell Deo, David Osman, Richard Fish, Orson Osman, Bradford Farwell, Vince Brady, Philip Keeman, and Corey Rieger. This production was recorded on location at Quigley on Whidbey Island, Washington. Our location managers were Richard Kiefer and Bear. 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This series was mixed at Fall on Your Sword, Los Angeles. Executive producers for the series are Glenn and Susan Beebe, Penelope Bell Hatton, Marika Partridge-Ravitz, Richard Russell, Glenn Turman, Leo G. Wetherill Jr. The executive producer for Otherworld Children's Media is Judith Walcott. 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
2: From Feature Story News in New York, I'm Mitch McCann with the Week in Review. US President Donald Trump declared the ceasefire with Iran over this week, but says Washington has agreed to continue negotiations as mediators scramble to prevent further escalation. The Wall Street Journal has reported that Israeli intelligence has uncovered a fresh Iranian plot to assassinate the US president. And the New York Times reports that President Trump left the NATO summit in Turkey aboard the older Air Force One rather than the new Qatari-funded aircraft because of security concerns. Jagruti Dave reports from Washington.
3: The US has been saying that Iran has been plotting potentially to kill President Trump in retaliation for the US strikes that killed their military leader Qasem Soleimani in 2020. Now, interestingly, this story also comes at a time where the New York Times has been reporting that President Trump didn't leave Turkey, the NATO summit in Turkey, in the new Qatari Air Force One, but he left in the older version of Air Force One because of security precautions.
2: Iran's new supreme leader, Mojtaba Khamenei, did not appear at the burial of his father, former supreme leader Ayatollah Ali Khamenei, on Thursday, as Pakistan and Qatar work urgently to bring Washington and Tehran back to the negotiating table. The contradictory signals from the White House had left mediators uncertain about the American position. Kate Fisher reports from Washington.
4: On the one hand, you had Donald Trump declaring the ceasefire was over, but also saying that he thinks talks could continue, saying that the US should finish the job, but he doesn't want to return to all-out war. And it's hard to know if this is part of his negotiating tactic to kind of put extra pressure on Tehran, or whether it is just genuinely him being frustrated one minute and then changing his mind the next.
2: Ukraine launched its largest drone attack on Moscow in 2 years this week, with more than 430 drones targeting the Russian capital and surrounding regions. Russia's defense ministry says it intercepted more than 450 drones across the country, while all four of Moscow's major airports imposed temporary flight restrictions during the barrage. The attack came as NATO leaders gathered in Ankara for a summit at which major new military assistance for Ukraine was expected to be pledged. Dasha Chinashova reports from Moscow.
5: The MOD says more than 400 Ukrainian drones were intercepted over different parts of Russia over the course of this past night, most notably in the Rostov region. The air raid sirens were on all night long. In the Taganrog Bay, two tankers have been hit by the Ukrainian drones. They were not carrying any oil, so the authorities say that there was no oil spill in the water as the tankers were heading to the Rostov-on-Don port. We also hearing about the major attack against the Saratov region. One person got killed there and two others got injured in the Tatarstan regions.
2: Indian Prime Minister Narendra Modi and Australian Prime Minister Anthony Albanese have signed a landmark uranium supply agreement in Melbourne, enabling Australian exports to fuel India's civilian nuclear program. The deal, struck at the third India-Australia annual summit on Thursday, is designed to support New Delhi's ambitious clean energy targets as the country seeks to decarbonise its power sector and heavy industry. The two leaders also signed a joint declaration on defence and security cooperation and announced a new critical minerals corridor. Ishan Garg reports from New Delhi.
6: The headline has certainly been the uranium supply deal. This is something that's been in the works for more than 10 years now. And this is crucial for India because just last year in 2025, the Indian government set itself a very ambitious target of producing 100 gigawatts of clean energy using nuclear fuel. And this comes at a time when India has been pivoting hard towards sources of energy which are non-polluting.
2: And finally, in the UK, the governing Labour Party and opposition Conservatives and Liberal Democrats say they will not stand in a by-election being triggered by Nigel Farage. The Reform UK leader is resigning as an MP to stand in a by-election in Clacton. He says it's a fight against the establishment and denies any wrongdoing as allegations swirl about his financial arrangements and donors. Foreign Secretary Yvette Cooper said Nigel Farage is having a political tantrum.
7: It's like Nigel Farage has just decided, well, the normal rules in politics that say, do you know what, if you get
4: millions of pounds in donations. You need to declare it because, frankly, everybody needs to know there's not something dodgy going on. They need to know whether or not, you know, who it's come from, whether there's any conditions, what is going on, because that is just about the normal rules of politics and it's what the public have a right to know.
2: From Feature Story News in New York, I'm Mitch McCann, and that was The Week in Review. Wave weather.
0: Good evening. Now your wave weather forecast for Haverhill and the Merrimack Valley. Showers this evening, then skies clear out overnight, breezy, low around 75. Southwest winds becoming northwest, 15 to 25. Plenty of blue skies for every Sunday, breezy and less humid, high around 81. Northwest winds gusting to 30. Clear skies Sunday night, low near 58. Mostly sunny skies Monday, highs in the mid-80s. I'm WHAV meteorologist James Cuffington. Your next wave weather in 30 minutes.
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7: Good evening. Now your Wave weather forecast for Haverhill and the Merrimack Valley. Showers this evening, then skies clear out overnight, breezy, low around 75, southwest winds becoming northwest, 15 to 25. Plenty of blue skies for every Sunday, breezy and less humid, high around 81, northwest winds gusting to 30. Clear skies Sunday night, low near 58, mostly sunny skies Monday, highs in the mid-80s. I'm WHAV meteorologist James Covington. Your next Wave weather in 30 minutes.
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4: 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In the Edwin V. Johnson Newsroom, this is Jennifer Cosgrove.

This has got to be the saddest day of my life. I called you here today for a bit of bad news. I won't be able to see you anymore because of my obligations and the ties that you have. We've been meeting here every day. And since this is our last day together, I want to hold you just one more time. 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
3: Good evening. Now your wave weather forecast for Haverhill and the Merrimack Valley. Showers this evening, then skies clear out overnight. Breezy, low around 75. Southwest winds becoming northwest, 15 to 25. Plenty of blue skies for every Sunday. Breezy and less humid, high around 81. Northwest winds gusting to 30. Clear skies Sunday night, low near 58. Mostly sunny skies Monday, highs in the mid-80s. I'm WHAV meteorologist James Covington. Your next wave weather in 30 minutes.
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2: 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In the Edwin B. Johnson Newsroom, this is Jennifer Cosgrove.

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5: Good evening. Now your Wave weather forecast for Haverhill and the Merrimack Valley. Showers this evening, then skies clear out overnight, breezy, low around 75, southwest winds becoming northwest, 15 to 25. Plenty of blue skies for every Sunday, breezy and less humid, high around 81, northwest winds gusting to 30. Clear skies Sunday night, low near 58. Mostly sunny skies Monday, highs in the mid-80s. I'm WHAV meteorologist James Covington. Your next Wave weather in 30 minutes.
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2: Wave weather.
3: Good evening. Now your wave weather forecast for Haverhill and the Merrimack Valley. Showers this evening, then skies clear out overnight. Breezy, low around 75. Southwest winds becoming northwest, 15 to 25. Plenty of blue skies for every Sunday. Breezy and less humid, high around 81. Northwest winds gusting to 30. Clear skies Sunday night, low near 58. Mostly sunny skies Monday, highs in the mid-80s. I'm WHAV meteorologist James Cuffington. Your next wave weather in 30 minutes.
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5: 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Otherworld Media presents Treasure Island, a telling for the new world. Chapter 5, The Stockade, starring Keith David as Long John Silver, with an original score by Taj Mahal. Introducing Nui Pompila as Jim Hawkins, with David Osman as Captain Smollett, Lowell Deo as Dr. Livesey, Richard Fish as Squire Trelawney, and Glenn Turman as the storyteller.
6: There I was, on the jungle hillside, struck motionless by the sight of the stars and stripes fluttering above the palms below. Ben Gunn, the half-madman of the island, seeing the flag as well, stopped his pell-mell descent and returned to sit down beside me.
7: Land, you, my boy, there's your friends. There's your friends, sure enough.
8: Far more likely it's the mutineers.
7: Ah, why in a place like this where nobody puts in except gentlemen of fortune? Silver would fly the Jolly Roger, make no doubt of that, Jim, my lad.
8: Would he risk bringing a pirate flag on the voyage? What if it were discovered?
7: Don't worry, Jim. That's your friends. They've been fighting, too. And I reckon your friends had the best of it.
8: How can you be sure?
7: Here, your friends. Ashore in the old stockade, as was made years and years ago by Flint himself.
8: Well, then I must go and help him.
7: No, Flint was a man to have his defenses, Jim, barring rum. His match were never seen, Jim, my boy. He were afraid of none, nor he. Only Silver. Silver was that genteel.
8: Well, that may be so, and so be it, but all more reason that I should hurry on and join my friends.
7: Nay, mate, not you. You're a good, strong boy, or I'm mistook, but you're only a boy, all told. Now, Ben Gunn is ready to fly. Rum wouldn't bring me there. Not where you're going. No rum even wouldn't, Jim. Till I see your born gentleman and get it on his word of honor, Jim. And you won't forget my words. A precious sigh. That's what you'll say. A precious sigh, more confidence. And then you nip him again.
8: Stop pinching me. I get it.
7: And when old Ben Gunn is wanted, you know where's to find him, Jim. Just where you found him today. And him that goes up there is to have a white thing in his hand, waving it about. And he's to come alone. Okay. He's to come alone with a white thing in his hand, with cheese, if possible. Oh, and you'll say, Ben Gunn says you. Ben Gunn has reasons of his own.
8: Yes, sir. Okay, let me get this right. You have something to propose, and you wish to see the squire and the doctor.
7: Yeah.
8: And you were to be found where I first saw you. Is that all?
7: Yeah, and when will Ben Gunn be around where you found him, you ask? From about noon observation, about six bales, says
8: I. Six bales. Good. Now, please, may
7: and
8: I
7: you
8: go?
7: Won't forget, Jim. You won't forget. A precious sight and reasons of his own, says you. Reasons of his own. That's the mainstay, Jim, between you and me.
8: Okay, I think I understand, sir.
7: Well, then I reckon you can go then, Jim. Okay. And Jim, Jim, if you was to see Silver, you wouldn't go for to sell out your old friend Ben Gunn now, would you?
8: No. I won't tell him you're here. Don't worry.
7: Wild horses wouldn't draw it from you, mate.
8: No.
7: No, says you. Oh, and if them pirates came for shore, Jim, why, there's gonna be widows in the morning.
6: He was interrupted by the loud report of a cannonball, which tore through the canopy above us and landed only 100 yards from where we were standing. The next moment, each of us took to our heels in a different direction. For about an hour, maybe longer, frequent reports shook the island and cannonballs kept crashing through the woods. I moved from hiding place to hiding place, always pursued, or so it seemed, by these terrifying missiles. I dared not go any closer to the flag, where the shots were being aimed. After a long detour to the east, I crept down among the shoreside trees to see where I could be of use to my friends. By the time I had touched the shoreline, the sun had just set. The tide was far out, and gray tracks of sand lay uncovered. The air, after the heat of the day, chilled me through my jacket. I walked down the beach and could see that the Hispaniola still lay where she had been anchored. But sure enough, there was the Jolly Roger, the black flag of piracy itself flying from her peak. There came another red flash, and one more round whistled through the air, crashing off in the jungle to no effect. It was the last of the cannonade. I hid as soon as I heard the rabble approaching. Then I saw what they were after, the jolly boat.
0: Get to work, boys.
2: Why don't we just sail it back to the ship?
0: Silver wants it destroyed.
9: Awful lot of work for nothing. Besides, we could use it later.
0: We've already got 2 gigs, and we want to keep the captain and that lot on the island. Ain't no one on the ship no more except Hans and O'Brien. Now make sure it ain't seaworthy no more.
10: Aye, sir.
2: You want a kindling or a lift, Mr. Anderson?
0: Hey, that'll do, but grab some dry bits and we'll make them kindling yet.
9: Did you see that fish they caught for dinner?
0: Barbecue will be cooking us up some feast tonight, boys.
2: He better do. Oh, and have the rum kegs passed around, or he'll have another mutiny to contend with.
0: Aye.
6: I sat for some time in my hiding place, thinking of what to do. I was afraid to try and find my friends at night, but I knew I couldn't stay put any longer. I walked along the tree line until I saw, at some distance down the beach, a bright spot, an isolated rock rising above the low bushes, quite tall and starkly white in color. I ran to it, the white rock that Ben Gunn had spoken of. It was the marker underneath which he had stowed away the boat of his design. I had made it about halfway to the rock when I heard voices and hid myself for fear of being spotted. It was my friends. I sprang up from the bush and headed straight up the bank toward the familiar voices above me.
11: Hello! Dr. Lindsay?
12: Drink up, Jim. I imagine you're well past parched at this point.
8: Thanks, Doctor.
13: That's quite a tale, Hawkins. A man marooned for 3 years on this godforsaken island. I can't imagine.
12: Is this Ben Gunn a solid man, Jim? Trustworthy?
14: Is he capable? Can he handle himself in a fight?
8: I don't know, sir. I'm not very sure whether he's even sane.
12: A man who has been 3 years biting his nails on a desert island can't be expected to appear as sane as you or I, Jim. Was it cheese you said he had a fancy for?
8: Yes, sir. Cheese.
12: Well, Jim, just see the good of being dainty on your food. You've seen my snuff box, haven't you?
8: Yes, sir.
12: And you never saw me take snuff. The reason being that in my snuff box is a piece of Parmesan cheese. A hard cheese. Very nutritious and lasts a good while. Well, it's for our friend Mr. Ben Gunn now.
10: It's ready, sirs. Not as deep as I'd like it, but it should do.
13: Good man, Joyce. Thank you for doing that.
10: Best to get it done before night fully falls. The wind is picking up, and it's just blowing the sand around. Not sure how much longer that hole is going to stay dug.
8: Oh, wait, what's going on?
13: Would you like to join us outside, Jim? Perhaps say a few words for my dear old friend, Tom Redruth?
8: Oh, of course, sir.
13: We've already said words before, but we're going to bury him, and it doesn't seem right not to say something else now. Tom Redruth was a good man, a good friend.
14: It's all right, old boy. The man will be sorely missed by us all.
13: Gail, I'm so, so sorry, Tom. Go on, Jim. Say your piece.
8: You are a kind man, Mr. Redruth. And I enjoyed our journey to New Orleans together. Very much. Goodbye.
13: Thank you, Jim.
6: As we stood around the burial mound, bareheaded in the breeze, the grief hung heavy. After a moment of silence, we all wordlessly got to work preparing for dinner, gathering firewood, loading muskets, and organizing our supplies in the blockhouse. The cold evening breeze whistled through every crack of the crude building and sprinkled the floor with a continual rain of fine sand. Oh, there was sand in our eyes, sand in our teeth, sand in our suppers, sand dancing about the bottom of the spring, sand in the kettle. Our chimney was just a square hole in the roof, and only a little part of the campfire's smoke found its way out. The rest eddied about the house and kept us coughing and wiping tears from our gritty eyes the whole evening.
15: Must get back to this tomorrow. Rather livelier.
16: Right, Captain. Right, sir.
13: Get back to what, Captain?
15: Tomorrow we must do a better job of gathering firewood. This isn't nearly enough.
13: There's more than enough smoke in here. How can you think about burning more?
15: I'm thinking about the longevity of our position, sir. If we are to use all our fuel each night, then what are we to do if we don't have time to gather fuel one day, eh? No, we should be building a stockpile of wood, just in case this turns into a siege.
13: Well, I suppose you're right.
12: Gentlemen, if you're finished with your supper, I was hoping we could discuss strategy.
15: Of course, Doctor.
13: But first, while we're all here, allow me to pour you all a glass of brandy and just raise it for Redruth. To Redruth!
17: To Redruth!
13: Thank you, gentlemen.
15: Joyce and I will take the first watch while you talk plans, sir.
13: Thank you. Good thinking, Hunter.
6: I stood watch at the blockhouse door. Joyce and Hunter perched outside. The three chiefs inside, in the corner, discussing our options.
12: Captain? My main concern is our safety.
15: Yes, mine as well, Doctor.
13: I am at my wit's end, gentlemen. Either I'm to lose a great deal of investment on this foolish venture, or I am to lose my life, it seems.
15: I'm not sure it's such a stark decision as that, but you aren't far off. The stores we have with us won't last.
12: No, we'll be starved into surrender if they know what they're doing.
15: We have days, or maybe weeks, but certainly not months to wait for help.
13: What a fool I am. I should have had Blandley just follow us here.
15: Don't blame yourself, Squire. These buccaneers would have found a way aboard even without your welcoming nature.
13: I'm only welcoming until crossed, Captain. Give me a musket, and I'll show them how welcoming I am now.
15: Well, you might be right, Trelawney. Our best hope might be to pick them off one by one until the fight is more in our favor.
13: Yeah.
12: Won't they just turn tail and run? They have the Hispaniola, and they're flying pirate colors.
15: If they leave, we'll have a much better chance of surviving for a few months until Trelawney's contingency relief arrives. Let them run, I say.
12: You think they'll abandon the treasure?
13: Not likely. That Silver is a man who seems not to be the fleeing type.
15: They started with 19. Now they're reduced to 15, two others wounded. One of them, the man you winged behind the cannon, he's severely wounded, not dead by now.
13: And we lost our own man, too, Captain. Don't forget.
15: But Mr. Gray's with us now. That's even one less. Call it 11 good men, one of them being Silver with one leg.
13: 11 bad men, rather.
12: Getting closer to a fair fight.
15: Every time we have a crack at them, we help our odds. We just need to operate with the greatest of care for our own lives and the lives of our men. And if we do that, we'll winnow this rabble down to nothing.
12: Besides, we have two able allies, rum and climate. Those men are gorging themselves on the drink by now. A few more days under the hot sun and hiding in the swamps, while they'll be cut in half with fever by the end of the week.
8: Doctor, can you hear him?
12: What's that, Jim?
8: I can hear him singing the shanties, not far away from here. It sounds like they're quite enjoying themselves.
12: Yes. That'll be the rum. I hope they make a real night of it.
8: Excuse me, sir.
12: And you must turn in, my boy. We must all get some sleep while we can.
8: Yes, sir. But shouldn't I be standing guard?
12: Just rest yourself, Jim. If they don't shoot us all while we sleep, perhaps they'll take the schooner and leave this place. A ship's a ship. They can always use it to get back to buccaneering again.
15: And it'll be the first ship I ever lost.
13: Not a bad record, Smollett. One ship in a lifetime isn't much to lose.
15: Would you say that about a man, Trelawney? One Tom Redruth lost in your lifetime, is that not much for you to lose?
16: The rest had been up and had already breakfasted and increased the pile of firewood when I was awakened by a bustle.
13: What's that?
7: I see him coming up through the trees there.
18: Flag of truce! Don't shoot! Don't shoot! Here comes a parley!
15: It's Silver and Mr. Anderson.
13: If I wasn't a man of honor, I'd have my musket on him without a word more.
15: Easy, Trelawney, but keep it handy. Who knows what Silver's plans are?
14: A trap, to be sure.
15: 10-1, this is a trick.
8: What's going on, sir?
12: Your friend Silver has come waving a white flag.
15: Who goes there? Stand or we fire.
18: Flag of truce! Flag of truce!
15: Be on the lookout. Livesey, take the north side.
14: Aye, please.
15: Jim, the east. Mr. Gray, the west.
19: Aye, sir.
15: Everyone else, all hands to load muskets. Be quick and careful.
19: Aye, sir.
13: Good.
15: And what do you want with your flag of truce, sir?
18: Captain Silver here, sir. Come to make terms.
15: Captain Silver? I don't know him. Who's he?
13: Cook to captain. What a promotion.
18: Oh, it's me, sir. Old Long John. The crew, poor lads, have chosen me captain. After your desertion, sir.
15: Desertion?
18: Aye, sir. We're willing to submit, if we can come to terms. No bones about it.
15: And what are these terms?
18: Well, to start off, all I want is your word, Captain Smollett, to let me safe and sound out of this here stockade. And 1 minute to get out of shot before a gun is fired.
15: My man, I have not the slightest desire to talk to you. If you wish to talk to me, you can come out, start talking, and that's all. there's any treachery, it'll be on your side, sir. And Lord help you.
18: Oh, that's enough, Captain. A word from you is good enough. I know a gentleman when I meet one. You can lay to that. All right, then. I'm coming over this palisade.
19: Barbecue, no. You must be mad to go up in there.
18: Lay easy, mate. These here are gentlemen of honor. Don't be flimsy now. Ain't no reason to be alarmed. Now, help me over this cursed wall.
15: Well, here you are, my man. You'd better sit down.
18: You ain't gonna let me inside the blockhouse, Captain.
15: Nah, we can speak right here by the wall.
18: It's a main cold morning, to be sure, sir, to be sitting outside upon the sand.
15: If you'd please to be an honest man, you might be sitting in your galley right now. No, sir. It's your doing. We're here, Silver, so you can sit.
18: My doing, sir? I'm just a man speaking for the crew, sir.
15: You are either my ship's cook or you are Captain Silver, a common mutineer and pirate. And if it's the latter, you can go hang.
18: Well, well, Captain. I'll sit here in the cold sand then. But, you'll have to give me a hand up again when we're done, that's all.
15: I'm sure you'll be more than capable on your own, sir. Now, what business do you have?
18: Ah, a sweet, pretty place you have of it here. And there's Jim. Top of the morning to you, Jim.
8: Good morning, Long John.
18: And the doctor. Why, here you all are together like a happy family.
15: If you have anything to say, my man, you'd better say it.
18: All right, you were, Captain Smollett. Duty is duty, to be sure. Well, now, you look here. That was a good one of yours last night. I don't deny it was a good one. Seems like some of you is pretty handy with a handspike, and I'll not deny that. I'll not deny that some of my people were shook. Maybe we all were shook. Maybe I was shook myself. Maybe that's why I'm here for terms.
15: Silver?
18: But you mark my words, Captain. It won't do twice, by thunder. We'll have to post a sentry and ease off a point or so on the rum. Maybe you think we're all a sheet in the wind's eye. But I tell you, I was sober, sir. I was only dog-tired, is all. If I'd woke a second sooner, I'd have caught you in the act, I would. And he weren't even dead when I got round to him, not he. Still warm in his own blood.
15: I don't know what you're talking about, sir.
8: Captain, it was Ben Gunn. He must have paid the Buccaneers a visit while they lay drunk around the fire last night.
15: Good lad.
8: No. Sir, you must bluff it, sir. Silver don't know about Ben Gunn.
15: Well, Silver, what do you want?
18: Well, here it is, Captain. We want that treasure, and we'll have it. That's our point. You should just as soon save your lives, I reckon. And that's yours.
15: No, we're quite comfortable here, thank you.
18: You have that chart, haven't you?
15: Again, sir, I don't know what you're talking about.
18: I know that. You needn't be so husky with a man. There ain't a particle of service in that. What I mean is, we want that chart.
15: And?
18: Now, I never meant you no harm, myself.
15: Oh, that won't do with me, my man. We know exactly what you meant to do, and we don't care. For now, you see, you can't do it.
18: Well, if Abe Gray was telling you...
15: That's there, Silver. Gray told me nothing, and I asked him nothing. And what's more, I would see you and him and this whole island blown clear out of the water into blazes first. Oh, there's my mind for you, my man, on that.
18: Now, here it is, mate. You give us the chart to get the treasure by, and stop shooting us poor sailors and stop smashing their heads in while they sleep. You do that, and we'll offer you a choice.
15: A choice, is it?
18: Either you come on board along of us once the treasure is shipped, and then I'll give you me affidavit upon my word of honor, sir, to clap you somewhere safe ashore.
15: Somewhere safe, eh?
18: Or, if that ain't to your fancy, if you don't want to go back to sea with the men you deserted, well, then, you can stay here, you can. We'll divide the stores with you, man for man. And I'll give you me affidavit, as before, to speak to the first ship I sight and send them here to pick you up. Now, you'll have to agree, mate. A handsomer deal you couldn't look to get. And I hope that all you hands in this here blockhouse will overhaul my words, for what is spoke to one is spoke to all here.
15: Is that all?
18: Every last word, by thunder. Refuse that, and you've seen the last of me. But my musket ball.
15: Very good. Now you'll hear me. If you come up one by one unarmed, I'll engage to clap you all in irons and take you home to a fair trial. If you won't, my name is Alexander Smollett. I've flown my colors, and I'll see you all to Davy Jones.
18: You'll be wanting to reconsider.
15: Why? Why must I reconsider? You can't find the treasure. You can't sail the ship. You can't even fight us, Mr. Gray. There got away from five of you. No, Silver, you're not in the position to be bargaining. I stand here and I'll tell you this, and these are the last good words you'll get from me, for in the name of heaven, I'll put a bullet in your back when I meet you next. Now get out. Now.
18: Give me a hand up, then.
15: Not I, Silver.
18: Who help give me a hand up?
16: Not a man among us moved. So, Silver crawled along the sand until he got hold of the porch and could hoist himself up again on his crutch. Then he spat in the freshwater spring, in our drinking water.
18: There! That's what I think of you. Before an hour's out, I'll stove in your old blockhouse like a rum puncheon. Laugh! You should all be laughing, by thunder. Laugh! And before an hour's out, you'll laugh upon the other side. Them that'll die will be the lucky ones.
20: Man, we're just going to have to stand up for ourselves.
15: Damn it, men! Back to your posts! Gray, I'll put your name in the log. You stood by your duty, but the rest of you lot... Trelawney, I'm surprised it's you.
20: Sorry, Captain.
15: And Doctor.
21: Yes?
15: I thought you served at New Orleans. That's not how a soldier follows orders.
21: My apologies, Captain. Didn't mean to offend.
15: Oh, nothing to get offended about. Just do your duty is all. I want the muskets loaded and ready, Joyce.
22: Yes, sir. Right away, Captain.
15: I only nip at your heels to save your hides, lads. They'll be on us soon. I've given Silver a broadside, and I pitched it in red hot on purpose. Before the hour's out, as he said, we shall be boarded. We're outnumbered, you can all count. But we fight in shelter, and if we fight with discipline, I've no doubt we can drop them if we choose.
23: Three cheers for Captain Smollett. Hip, hip,
17: hooray!
23: Hip, hip, hooray!
15: Quite unnecessary, Trelawney. Though I do appreciate your support. To your quarters, men. Put out the campfire, the chill is past, and we mustn't have smoke in our eyes.
24: What should I do, sir?
15: Oh, Hawkins, my lad, you haven't had your breakfast yet. Help yourself to whatever you can find.
24: Aye, aye, sir.
15: And hurry now. You'll want some food in here before the fighting begins. Hunter.
25: Aye.
15: Serve out a round of brandy to all hands.
25: Yes, sir.
15: Doctor.
21: Yes, sir.
15: You will take the blockhouse door. See you don't expose yourself to their fire. Stay inside. Shoot from cover.
21: Right away, sir.
15: Hunter.
25: Aye.
15: When you're finished with the brandy, take the east side there.
25: Yes, Captain.
15: Joyce.
22: Yes, sir.
15: You stand by the west, my man.
22: You can count on me.
15: And Mr. Trelawney.
20: Captain.
15: You're the best shot. You and Gray will take this long north side with the five loopholes to shoot from. It's there the danger is.
20: You can count on me. I'll be ready, sir.
15: If they can get up to us and fire in through our own portholes, things would begin to look very, very grim. Hawkins, neither you or I much account at shooting, so we'll stand by to load muskets and lend a hand.
24: I'll do my best, sir.
15: That's all I can ask of any of us, Jim. Now step lively, lads. The sun will be blazing soon enough, and there's much to be done.
17: Bye.
24: Yes, sir. Yeah.

0: soon as the sun had climbed above the girdle of trees, it fell with all of its force upon the clearing. Soon, the sand was baking, and the resin was melting in the logs of the stockade. Jackets and coats were flung aside, shirts thrown open at the neck, and rolled up around the shoulders. And we stood there, waiting. Each of us at his post in a fever of heat and anxiety. An hour passed by without one of us breathing a word until the captain broke the silence.
1: Oh, hang them, this is as dull as the doldrums.
2: Let's
1: down, men, here they come.
3: Captain, yes. Please, sir, if I see any of them out of fire...
1: Yes, of course, I told you, Joyce.
3: Thank you, sir. Just wanted to make sure I wouldn't be wasting ammunition.
1: Not if you hit your mark. Fire at will. It goes for all of you.
4: All right, Captain.
3: I can't see anything yet, sir.
1: And don't fire until you do.
4: I guess you're Marvin, Captain.
1: Does anyone have eyes on them?
3: Oh!
1: You see something, Joyce?
3: Thought I did. I might not have. It's hard to tell.
1: Get down. Did you hit your man, Joyce?
3: No, sir. I believe not, sir.
1: Load his gun, Hawkins.
5: Yes, Captain.
1: How many should you say there were on your side, Doctor?
4: I know precisely. 3 shots were fired on this side. 3 flashes, 2 close together, 1 farther to the west.
1: 3. And how many on your side, Trelawney?
6: Hard to say, sir. 7 to be sure.
5: 9. Maybe 8.
1: Well, it's plain to see, then, that the main front will come from the north. The shots fired from the east and west are only to be a nuisance and a false show of hostilities. No, no, no. We'll stay put, keep our post, stick to our guns, lads. If they cross over that palisade below us and can run up to these walls, we're done for.
5: Aye, they'll shoot us like rats in a barrel.
6: In our own stronghold, no less.
4: I concur, Captain. We have the high ground and the muskets.
1: Here they come!
0: With a loud huzzah, a cloud of pirates leapt from the woods on the north side and ran straight at the stockade, cutlass and pistols at the ready. At the same moment, they also opened fire from the woods, and a rifle ball sang through the doorway and knocked the doctor's musket to bits. The boarding party swarmed over the fence in a frenzy. Trelawney and Gray fired again and again, the captain and I reloading and passing muskets back and forth. 3 men fell, 1 forwards into the enclosure, 2 back on the outside. 1 was more evidently frightened than hurt, for he sprang back up again as soon as he had hit the ground, disappearing into the trees. I made a quick account of the casualties as I loaded another musket. 2 had bit the dust, 1 had fled, but 4 had made a foothold inside our defense. The other 7 or maybe 8 men kept up a hot, though useless, assault of pistol fire on the log house to keep us inside. But sadly, in the heat of the moment, our hurried marksmen missed completely, and in a flash, the pirates had swarmed the knoll and were upon us.
1: Out! Fight him in the open! Cutlasses!
0: I snatched a cutlass from the pile, and in the chaos, someone gave me a cut across my knuckles, which I hardly felt at the time. My body on fire with adrenaline and fear.
1: Good work, Doctor!
4: Thank you, sir!
1: Round the house, lads! Round the house!
0: Mechanically, I obeyed the captain's orders and turned eastward. My cutlass raised at the ready as I ran around the corner of the house.
7: Ahoy there, Hawkins. I was hoping to see you, lad.
8: Dr. Livesey, help!
7: No one's coming to save you now, boy.
8: Captain Smollett!
7: Cry for your friends all you want, boyo, but I'm gonna gut you like a fish.
0: I had no more time to be afraid. My heart throbbing in my chest, The pirate's blade still hung and pending. I dodged to one side, missed my footing on the shifting sand, and sent myself falling headfirst down the backside of the sandy hill. When I got back up on my feet, Mr. Anderson was no longer alive. Abraham Gray stood over his dead body with bloody cutlass in hand.
2: Close shave. Hey, Hawkins?
9: You saved my life, Mr. Gray.
2: I think nothing of it. I think you would have done the same for me.
4: We've got him on the run!
9: Doctor!
4: Jim! Mr. Gray! What are you doing down there? Back up into the house!
0: When I scrambled back to my post inside the stockade, I could smell the blood in the air and saw at a glance the price we had paid for our victory. Hunter sat slouched at his post, unconscious, barely breathing. Joyce lay in a heap shot through the head, never to move again. Trelawney was supporting the captain's head, his face pale and sweaty.
10: Livesey, the captain's wounded.
1: Have they run?
11: Those that can still run have done it. But there's five of them that will never run again.
1: Five. That's better. Five against three leaves us at 4-9. That's better odds than we had at the start.
11: Shh, now, Captain. Lie back and let me practice my calling.
1: Aye, if you please, sir.
4: Jim, fetch me my bag.
12: Yes, sir.
3: Ah, my leg! My leg! Someone help me!
1: Sounds like there's still one outside.
11: He's worse off than you, sir, and certainly not my priority. But when I fixed you up and tended to the rest, I'll follow my oath and tend to him, too. Best I can.
12: Do you think they'll be back again tonight?
1: I don't reckon so, Hawkins. They got their rations for today.
0: Captain Smollett had been right. There was no return of the mutineers that night. Not a single shot more was fired out of the woods. We had the stockade to ourselves and spent the evening recovering, tending to the wounded, and preparing dinner. The squire and I cooked outside while the doctor was hard at work.
13: Salt pork again, I suppose.
12: It's not bad after it's been fried up a bit.
13: I suppose frying anything makes it better, but it doesn't change the fact that we've had this cursed ham yesterday.
12: And we'll have it tomorrow, too, more likely than not.
13: I have half a mind to go fishing down by the beach, Jim. Catch something fresh for us. A nice flounder, perhaps?
12: I don't think the captain would let his top marksman go off on a fishing trip, sir.
13: Well, I'm also an accomplished fisherman, but I suppose you're right. Good lad.
12: This is about done, I think.
11: Smells delicious, Hawkins.
12: Shall I serve it up?
11: By all means. I'm famished.
13: How goes it, Doctor?
11: Well, I've done all I can, I'm afraid.
13: How's the captain?
11: Resting now. I gave him something for the pain. Mr. Anderson's first shot broke through his shoulder blade and clipped his lung, which could have been far worse than it is. His second shot was a through and through, just some stitches on his calf as all was needed. He's lucky to be alive.
13: Good God, what a man. Not many men I've known to be shot twice and see the other side.
11: Indeed.
12: How's the mutineer?
11: Dead. I tried as best I could to sew him back up again, but he died under my knife, I'm sorry to say.
13: And Hunter? He was only knocked out. Is he recovering okay?
11: I'm afraid not, Trelawney. He's still with us, but there is nothing there. His head is bandaged, but his ribs are crushed, and there's not much more he can do besides lie there and breathe.
13: Oh, God, not Hunter, too. My dear friend, what have I done?
11: You didn't do this.
13: But I brought them here. I've put us all in danger, and I've gotten a man killed.
12: Squire Trelawney, sir, but Hunter's not dead yet.
11: I'm afraid he might as well be, Jim. I wouldn't be surprised if he didn't make it through the night.
12: But he's still breathing, ain't he?
13: Then at least you can make him comfortable, Livesey.
11: I dare not waste our finite stores on a man so far gone.
13: What? He's just to suffer?
11: Hunter is not long for this world, but the captain, he could still use the medicine, and it will make his healing easier.
13: But there's a man in pain in there, Livesey.
11: Hunter isn't in pain. He's barely conscious, in a coma. Oh. I believe the blow to his head has taken his mind away from him.
13: Oh.
11: The man you knew as Hunter is gone, and never to return.
13: Curse me, Doctor. Curse my greed. I should have known a treasure hunt was a fool's errand.
12: Oh. I'm sorry, sir. I was the one who brought you the map.
11: Stop it, both of you. There is no one to blame here for these deaths, except Silva and his mutineers.
12: Yes, sir.
11: Jim, your hand.
12: Oh, it's just a scratch.
11: Did you get that in a fight?
12: I'm afraid I got it from one of us. While I was grabbing my cutlass, it's nothing.
11: No, no, any cut needs to be treated. Don't want it to get infected. Let me get my bag.
0: After lunch the following day, the doctor and the squire went to sit by the captain's side in the blockhouse to keep him company, but more importantly, to make plans. The sun was still high in the sky, and there would be light yet for hours. I was sitting on watch with Abraham Gray outside of earshot of the Council of Three when we saw a strange sight.
14: Well, in the name of Davy Jones, has Dr. Livesey gone mad?
12: No. He's about the last man among us I'd call mad, Mr. Gray.
14: Well, shipmate, he may not be mad, but if he's not, I sure am. He's gone over the palisade off into the woods.
12: Look, I think I know where he's going.
14: He was wearing his hat and coat and had his pistols in his belt and cutlass stowed, too. It looks as if he's fixing to fight them all himself.
12: Well, I could be wrong, but I think the doctor's going to now see Ben Gunn, the man of the island.
14: Ah, you might be right. But I'll say again, a sane man wouldn't walk into the woods alone, not when Silver and his dogs are about.
12: I assure you, the doctor's quite sane, sir. Perhaps braver than I thought, but certainly with his head on straight.
14: What I wouldn't give to go walk about in the cool shadow of the woods, eh?
12: Ah, aye, sir. It's hot out. I wish he'd taken me with him. Well, I better get to my chores then. Plates ain't gonna wash themselves.
14: Aye, good lad.
0: I had grown tired of washing things altogether since I had had my fill helping Silver on the voyage over, and even before that, it had been my main job at the Benbow Inn. Stench of spoiled bits of salt pork stung my nose, and my mind raced to find a better purpose. And suddenly, I was struck with an idea. The plan did not come together immediately, but as it began to formulate in my mind, I was sure my time would be better spent on this new mission than scrubbing dishes. I filled my pockets with biscuits from our store, making sure that none of my comrades saw me. But they would not understand why I was pack ratting our rations away in my jacket. These biscuits, should anything befall me on my overzealous, foolhardy mission, at least would keep me from starving till far on in the next day. Next thing I laid hold of was my brace of pistols, with enough powder and shot for both of them to serve me well if I found a fight. As for the scheme in my head, it was not a bad one in itself when I grasped it fully. I would go down the sandy spit that divides the anchorage on the east from the open sea, find the white rock again, and look for where Ben Gunn had hidden his boat. A thing quite worth doing, as I still believe to this day. I was certain I would not be allowed to depart the Starcade, so my plan was to take French leave and slip out when nobody was watching. Now, as I look back, I can see how bad a way that really was, but I was only a boy then, and I had made up my mind. I prepared myself, sitting where I could slip away from my friends easily. I only had to wait a few moments before my opportunity arrived. The squire and Gray were busy helping Captain Smollett with his bandages, and the coast was clear. I made a bolt for it over the palisade wall and into the thickest of trees. I headed straight for the east coast of the island, for I was determined to go down the seaside of the spit to avoid all chance of observation from the anchorage.

It was already late in the afternoon when I had threaded through the last of the tall woods and made my way down to the blue surf tumbling its foam along the beach. The sea around this treasure island was never quiet. The sun might blaze overhead, the air be without breath, but still these rollers would be running along the coast, thundering and thundering by, day and night, day and night. I'm sure there wasn't a spot on this island where you would not be in earshot of this constant sound. I took the cover of some thick bushes and crept warily up to the ridge of the spit, hoping that I could survey the anchorage. All was obscured by a thick bank of fog until the wind shifted directions, revealing the still and glassy anchorage, reflecting the Hispaniola perfectly in the water beneath her, the Jolly Roger hanging from a peak. Beside her lay one of the gigs, silver in the stern, easy to recognize even at this distance. I could hear nothing of their voices except faint echoes across the water, but Silver was talking and laughing with three other crew members, two hanging over the side of the ship and one with a red cap in the gig. The red cap I recognized from the battle at the stockade. After some discussion, the man in the red cap climbed aboard and one of the others took his place in the gig with Silver and rowed for shore. The fog rolled in around the island, collecting in the shadows of the Spyglass Mountain that loomed above. I saw that I must lose no time if I was to find Ben Gunn's boat at evening. The white rock was visible enough above the brush, only a few hundred feet further down the spit. It was far more difficult to get to than it seemed, especially while taking the extra precaution to not be spotted, crawling on all fours among the scrub as quietly as possible. Night had almost fallen when I laid my hands on the rock's pale, rough sides. I had made my way carefully around the massive white monolith. Right below its inward side was a small hollow of soft green turf, nearly hidden, surrounded on all sides by tall, thick grass about knee-deep. I made my way through and dropped down into the hollow. There, sure enough, lay a little tent of goat skins. I lifted the side, and there was Ben Gunn's boat.

ancient Britons made, but I have seen one since, and I can give you no fairer idea of Ben Gunn's boat than by saying it was like the first and the worst coracle ever made by man. But the great advantage of any coracle, even this one, is that they are exceedingly light and portable. After a brief meal of pocket biscuits, I took the coracle to the shore under the cover of darkness. I had a new plan. You'd think I would have learned my lesson and gone back to my comrades with news of the boat, but I was determined to make the most of my truancy before I returned. My plan was to pilot this clumsy craft out into the harbor, cut the anchor line of the Hispaniola, and set her adrift, hopefully to run ashore on the island and prevent the mutineers from stranding us there.

0: Treasure Island, a telling for the new world. 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Senior manager studio capacity Carrie Perry. 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General manager Josh Loudon. This series was edited by Matt Schwartz. Sound designed and mixed by Matt Schwartz and Thomas Uziel, MPSC. Our Foley artist was Reese Miller, with Foley editing by Thomas Uziel at Melody Gun Sound Studios in Hollywood. Mr. Terman's narration was recorded by Matt Schwartz and Eric Lutz at Fall on Your Sword in Los Angeles. On-location Walla recording was supervised by Chris Dusterdick. The original score was composed and performed by Taj Mahal, featuring Mads Tollin on violin and fiddle, with percussion by John Otis and Joey Torres. All music was produced, engineered, and mixed by Gabriel Shepard at 25th Street Recording in Oakland. This episode featured the voices of Glenn Terman, Keith David, Nui Pompila, Lowell Deo, David Osman, Richard Fish, Orson Osman, Bradford Farwell, Vince Brady, Philip Keeman, and Corey Rieger. This production was recorded on location at Quigley on Whidbey Island, Washington. Our location managers were Richard Kiefer and Bear. 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This series was mixed at Fall on Your Sword, Los Angeles. Executive producers for the series are Glenn and Susan Beebe, Penelope Bell Hatton, Marika Partridge-Ravitz, Richard Russell, Glenn Terman, Leo G. Wetherill Jr. The executive producer for Otherworld Children's Media is Judith Walcott. 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
3: Good evening. Now your wave weather forecast for Haverhill and the Merrimack Valley. Showers this evening, then skies clear out overnight, breezy, low around 75, southwest winds becoming northwest, 15 to 25. Plenty of blue skies for every Sunday, breezy and less humid, high around 81, northwest winds gusting to 30. Clear skies Sunday night, low near 58. Mostly sunny skies Monday, highs in the mid-80s. I'm WHAV meteorologist James Covington. Your next wave weather in 30 minutes.
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3: Wave weather.
4: Good evening. Now your wave weather forecast for Haverhill and the Merrimack Valley. Showers this evening, then skies clear out overnight, breezy, low around 75. Southwest winds becoming northwest, 15 to 25. Plenty of blue skies for every Sunday, breezy and less humid, high around 81. Northwest winds gusting to 30. Clear skies Sunday night, low near 58. Mostly sunny skies Monday, highs in the mid-80s. I'm WHAV meteorologist James Covington. Your next wave weather in 30 minutes.
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3: Good evening. Now your wave weather forecast for Haverhill and the Merrimack Valley. Showers this evening, then skies clear out overnight, breezy, low around 75. Southwest winds becoming northwest, 15 to 25. Plenty of blue skies for every Sunday, breezy and less humid, high around 81. Northwest winds gusting to 30. Clear skies Sunday night, low near 58. Mostly sunny skies Monday, highs in the mid-80s. I'm WHAV meteorologist James Covington. Your next wave weather in 30 minutes.
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2: 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In the Edwin B. Johnson Newsroom, this is Jennifer Cosgrove.

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6: Good evening. Now your Wave weather forecast for Haverhill and the Merrimack Valley. Showers this evening, then skies clear out overnight, breezy, low around 75. Southwest winds becoming northwest, 15 to 25. Plenty of blue skies for every Sunday, breezy and less humid, high around 81. Northwest winds gusting to 30. Clear skies Sunday night, low near 58. Mostly sunny skies Monday, highs in the mid-80s. I'm WHAV meteorologist James Covington. Your next wave weather in 30 minutes.
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2: Wave weather.
3: Good morning. Now your wave weather forecast for Haverhill and the Merrimack Valley. Lots of blue skies, breezy and less humid for every Sunday, the high around 81. Northwest winds gusting to 30 miles per hour. Skies be clear tonight, falling to around 58. Northwest winds 10 to 15. Monday brings mostly sunny skies, topping out at 84. Sunny early for Tuesday, then cloudy, breezy with afternoon thunderstorms, highs in the lower 80s. I'm WHAV meteorologist James Covington. Your next wave weather in 30 minutes.
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2: 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The library will also provide a recording following the talk for those who cannot attend the live presentation. 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In the Edwin B. Johnson Newsroom, this is Jennifer Cosgrove.

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6: Good morning. Now your Wave weather forecast for April in the Merrimack Valley. Lots of blue skies, breezy and less humid for every Sunday, high around 81. Northwest winds gusting to 30 miles per hour. Skies be clear tonight, falling to around 58. Northwest winds 10 to 15. Monday brings mostly sunny skies, topping out at 84. Sunny early for Tuesday, then cloudy, breezy with afternoon thunderstorms, highs in the lower 80s. I'm WHAV meteorologist James Covington. Your next wave weather in 30 minutes.
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3: Good morning. Now your rave weather forecast for Haverhill and the Merrimack Valley. Lots of blue skies, breezy and less humid for every Sunday, high around 81. Northwest winds gusting to 30 miles per hour. Skies will be clear tonight, falling to around 58. Northwest winds 10 to 15. Monday brings mostly sunny skies, topping out at 84. Sunny early for Tuesday, then cloudy, breezy with afternoon thunderstorms, highs in the lower 80s. I'm WHAV meteorologist James Covington. Your next wave weather in 30 minutes.
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2: Preschoolers, along with their parents and caregivers, are invited to a weekly story time at Whittier Birthplace. The free program will be held Tuesdays from 10 to 11 a.m. through Tuesday, August 25th. In addition to a story, a craft project will be offered. The group will meet outside on the grass unless it's raining. Then the event will be held in the Whittier Birthplace Visitor Center. Those attending are advised to bring blankets and chairs. The target age is 3 to 5 year olds, but younger and older children are welcome. The Whittier Birthplace is located at 305 Whittier Road, Haverhill. 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In the Edwin B. Johnson Newsroom, this is Jennifer Cosgrove.

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3: 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An important part of the program is talking with area newsmakers, giving you a direct link and the latest information into what's happening in the greater Haverhill area. Recently, I spoke with Sarah Walsh, a historic sewist who's going to be leading a program called Stitching History Together at the Buttonwoods Museum.
4: We are studying and replicating a gown in the Buttonwoods Museum collection. 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
6: Good morning. Now your Wave weather forecast for Haverhill and the Merrimack Valley. Lots of blue skies, breezy and less humid for every Sunday, high around 81. Northwest winds gusting to 30 miles per hour. Skies be clear tonight, falling to around 58. Northwest winds 10 to 15. Monday brings mostly sunny skies, topping out at 84. Sunny early for Tuesday, then cloudy, breezy with afternoon thunderstorms, highs in the lower 80s. I'm WHAV meteorologist James Covington. Your next Wave weather in 30 minutes.
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0: Good morning. 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Studios are located at 30 Howe Street in downtown Haverhill, Massachusetts, and transmission systems atop Silver Hill in Haverhill. Station WHAV operates on an assigned carrier frequency of 97.9 megahertz by authority of the Federal Communications Commission. 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
1: From Feature Story News in New York, I'm Mitch McCann with the Week in Review. U.S. President Donald Trump declared the ceasefire with Iran over this week, but says Washington has agreed to continue negotiations as mediators scramble to prevent further escalation. The Wall Street Journal has reported that Israeli intelligence has uncovered a fresh Iranian plot to assassinate the U.S. president, and the New York Times reports that President Trump left the NATO summit in Turkey aboard the older Air Force One rather than the new Qatari-funded aircraft because of security concerns. Jagruti Dave reports from Washington.
2: The US has been saying that Iran has been plotting potentially to kill President Trump in retaliation for the US strikes that killed their military leader Qasem Soleimani in 2020. Now, interestingly, this story also comes at a time where just after the New York Times has been reporting that President Trump didn't leave Turkey, the NATO summit in Turkey, in the new Qatari Air Force One, but he left in the older version of Air Force One because of security precautions.
1: Iran's new supreme leader, Mojtaba Khamenei, did not appear at the burial of his father, former supreme leader Ayatollah Ali Khamenei, on Thursday, as Pakistan and Qatar work urgently to bring Washington and Tehran back to the negotiating table. The contradictory signals from the White House had left mediators uncertain about the American position. Kate Fisher reports from Washington.
3: On the one hand, you had Donald Trump declaring the ceasefire was over, but also saying that he thinks talks could continue, saying that the US should finish the job, but he doesn't want to return to all-out war. And it's hard to know if this is part of his negotiating tactic to kind of put extra pressure on Tehran, or whether it is just genuinely him being frustrated one minute and then changing his mind the next.
1: Ukraine launched its largest drone attack on Moscow in 2 years this week, with more than 430 drones targeting the Russian capital and surrounding regions. Russia's defense ministry says it intercepted more than 450 drones across the country, while all four of Moscow's major airports imposed temporary flight restrictions during the barrage. The attack came as NATO leaders gathered in Ankara for a summit at which major new military assistance for Ukraine was expected to be pledged. Dasha Chinashova reports from Moscow.
4: The MOD says more than 400 Ukrainian drones were intercepted over different parts of Russia over the course of this past night, most notably in the Rostov region. The air raid sirens were on all night long. In the Taganrog Bay, two tankers have been hit by the Ukrainian drones. They were not carrying any oil, so the authorities say that there was no oil spill in the water as the tankers were heading to the Rostov-on-Don port. We also hearing about the major attack against the Saratov region. One person got killed there and two others got injured in the Tatarstan regions.
1: Indian Prime Minister Narendra Modi and Australian Prime Minister Anthony Albanese have signed a landmark uranium supply agreement in Melbourne, enabling Australian exports to fuel India's civilian nuclear program. The deal, struck at the third India-Australia annual summit on Thursday, is designed to support New Delhi's ambitious clean energy targets as the country seeks to decarbonise its power sector and heavy industry. The two leaders also signed a joint declaration on defence and security cooperation and announced a new critical minerals corridor. Ishan Garg reports from New Delhi.
5: The headline has certainly been the uranium supply deal. This is something that's been in the works for more than 10 years now. And this is crucial for India because just last year in 2025, the Indian government set itself a very ambitious target of producing 100 gigawatts of clean energy using nuclear fuel. And this comes at a time when India has been pivoting hard towards sources of energy which are non-polluting.
1: And finally, in the UK, the governing Labour Party and opposition Conservatives and Liberal Democrats say they will not stand in a by-election being triggered by Nigel Farage. The Reform UK leader is resigning as an MP to stand in a by-election in Clacton. He says it's a fight against the establishment and denies any wrongdoing as allegations swirl about his financial arrangements and donors. Foreign Secretary Yvette Cooper said Nigel Farage is having a political tantrum.
6: It's like Nigel Farage has just decided, well, the normal rules in politics that say, do you know what, if you get millions of pounds in donations, you need to declare it because, frankly, everybody needs to know there's not something dodgy going on. They need to know whether or not, you know, who it's come from, whether there's any conditions, what is going on, because that is just about the normal rules of politics and it's what the public have a right to know.
1: From Feature Story News in New York, I'm Mitch McCann, and that was The Week in Review. Wave weather.
7: Good morning. Now your rave weather forecast for Haverhill and the Merrimack Valley. Lots of blue skies, breezy and less humid for every Sunday, high around 81. Northwest winds gusting to 30 miles per hour. Skies be clear tonight, falling to around 58. Northwest winds 10 to 15. Monday brings mostly sunny skies, topping out at 84. Sunny early for Tuesday, then cloudy, breezy with afternoon thunderstorms, highs in the lower 80s. I'm WHAV meteorologist James Covington. Your next wave weather in 30 minutes.
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3: Author Michael Tugius will talk about his new book, In Deep Water, a true story of sharks, survival, and courage, in a talk at the Langley Adams Library in Groveland. The book follows the rescue of three friends when their boat sank in the Gulf of Mexico and no mayday call was sent. The chance of survival was less than 1%, and the trio faced 8-foot waves, circling sharks, jellyfish, and hypothermia. The free presentation, which will include slides, will be held Monday, August 3rd at 7 p.m. at the library located at 185 Groveland Street, Groveland. Tugius, who lives in Mendon, Massachusetts, is the author of 39 books. 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In the Edwin B. Johnson Newsroom, this is Jennifer Cosgrove.

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4: Good morning. Now your Wave weather forecast for April in the Merrimack Valley. Lots of blue skies, breezy and less humid for every Sunday, the high around 81. Northwest winds gusting to 30 miles per hour. Skies be clear tonight, falling to around 58. Northwest winds 10 to 15. Monday brings mostly sunny skies, topping out at 84. Sunny early for Tuesday, then cloudy, breezy with afternoon thunderstorms, highs in the lower 80s. I'm WHAV meteorologist James Covington. Your next Wave weather in 30 minutes.
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0: Today is July 19th. On this day in 1894, Percy Spencer, the self-taught scientist who discovered the power of microwave technology, was born. With an endlessly curious mind, Spencer spent much of his early life figuring out how things worked. Orphaned as a small boy, Spencer had little schooling before he entered the workforce. But a fascination with electricity and nights of studying on his own led to a job with a new firm in Cambridge, Raytheon. During World War II, Spencer and his co-workers developed technology that gave the Allies a critical edge in radar detection. Later, a set of simple experiments based on everyday experiences resulted in the first microwave oven, the 750-pound, 5-foot-tall radar range. For more about this and other Mass Moments, go online to massmoments.org. 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
3: Good morning. Now your wave weather forecast for Haverhill and the Merrimack Valley. Lots of blue skies, breezy and less humid for every Sunday, high around 81. Northwest winds gusting to 30 miles per hour. Skies be clear tonight, falling to around 58. Northwest winds 10 to 15. Monday brings mostly sunny skies, topping out at 84. Sunny early for Tuesday, then cloudy, breezy with afternoon thunderstorms, highs in the lower 80s. I'm WHAV meteorologist James Covington. Your next wave weather in 30 minutes.
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2: Haverhill's Calvary Baptist Church is collecting new sneakers for its second annual back-to-school community block party and sneaker drive. 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In the Edwin B. Johnson Newsroom, this is Jennifer Cosgrove.

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6: Good morning. Now your wave weather forecast for Haverhill and the Merrimack Valley. Lots of blue skies, breezy and less humid for every Sunday, the high around 81. Northwest winds gusting to 30 miles per hour. Skies be clear tonight, falling to around 58. Northwest winds 10 to 15. Monday brings mostly sunny skies, topping out at 84. Sunny early for Tuesday, then cloudy, breezy with afternoon thunderstorms, highs in the lower 80s. I'm WHAV meteorologist James Covington. Your next wave weather in 30 minutes.
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0: 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I'm Sam Whitehead, and this is your KFF Health News Minute. Manufacturers sometimes offer coupons for their expensive drugs, but some insurers keep those funds without reducing what patients pay out of pocket.
1: Now the individual is left trying to figure out how they're going to pay for it.
0: That's Rachel Klein with the AIDS Institute, which advocates for healthcare access. The insurance programs are often called copay accumulators. Insurers say the practice helps hold down premiums. Obamacare insurance prices could be going up again next year. Many insurers have asked state regulators to raise rates by double digits. They say they need to charge more thanks to inflation and the expiration of enhanced tax credits that helped people buy plans on the individual marketplace. ACA enrollment has fallen by about 3 million people this year. Higher monthly costs could push even more people to drop their coverage. 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
3: Good morning. Now your wave weather forecast for Haverhill and the Merrimack Valley. Lots of blue skies, breezy and less humid for every Sunday, the high around 81. Northwest winds gusting to 30 miles per hour. Skies be clear tonight, falling to around 58. Northwest winds 10 to 15. Monday brings mostly sunny skies, topping out at 84. Sunny early for Tuesday, then cloudy, breezy with afternoon thunderstorms, highs in the lower 80s. I'm WHAV meteorologist James Covington. Your next wave weather in 30 minutes.
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2: 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In the Edwin B. Johnson Newsroom, this is Jennifer Cosgrove.

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5: Good morning. Now your wave weather forecast for April in the Merrimack Valley. Lots of blue skies, breezy and less humid for every Sunday, the high around 81. Northwest winds gusting to 30 miles per hour. Skies be clear tonight, falling to around 58. Northwest winds 10 to 15. Monday brings mostly sunny skies, topping out at 84. Sunny early for Tuesday, then cloudy, breezy with afternoon thunderstorms, highs in the lower 80s. I'm WHAV meteorologist James Covington. Your next wave weather in 30 minutes.
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Devil went down to Georgia. He was looking for a soul to steal. He was in a bind because he was way behind and he was willing to make a deal. When he came across this young man sewing on a fiddle and playing it hot, and the devil jumped up on a hickory stump and said, "Boy, let me tell you what. I guess you didn't know it, but I'm a fiddle player too. And if you'd care to take a dare, I'll make a bet with you. Now, you play pretty good fiddle, boy, but give the devil his due. I bet a fiddle of gold against your soul because I think I'm better than you." The boy said, "My name's Johnny, and it might be a sin, but I'll take your bet, and you're going to regret because I'm the best as ever been."

packed up his case and he said, I'll start this show. And fire flew from his fingertips as he rosined up his bow. And he pulled the bow across the strings and it made an evil hiss. And then a band of demons joined in.

The devil bowed his head because he knew that he'd been beat. And he laid that golden fiddle on the ground at Johnny's feet. Johnny said, "Devil, just come on back if you ever want to try again. 'Cause I told you once, you son of a gun,

This is Take Two Movie Review. I'm Kim Lowe. This week, an unexpected love letter to old Hollywood. By now, the Minions are iconic. Love them or hate them, the diminutive yellow guys have been around for 16 years in 7 feature films now and seem here to stay. While some, especially those who fancy themselves serious movie buffs, may reflexively ignore the latest Minions offering of Minions and Monsters and dismiss it as brainless or an excuse to hawk merchandise, they're doing so at their own peril. This latest one is arguably the strongest in the franchise and hands down the most intellectual. Told in flashbacks by a Universal Studio Museum guide, we learn that the Minions have been around not just since the dawn of prehistory, but also at the beginning of movie history. And two of them, specifically James and Henry, were pioneers in the movie biz. In their quest to serve the evilest villain on Earth, the Minions end up in early 20th century Hollywood, where they inadvertently wander onto the set of a silent Western. After meeting the director of the movie, voiced by Christoph Waltz, the Minions soon find themselves being courted by two money-grubbing studio heads, both of whom are voiced by Jeff Daniels, and who immediately realize the funny little yellow guys are worth their weight in gold. The Minions soon become the it boys of Tinseltown, until silent films are replaced by talkies. The film is rare in that it appeals to kids who will appreciate the slapstick humor, and their cinemaphile parents who will appreciate the references to such silent film idols as Buster Keaton and Harold Lloyd, and classic films like The Maltese Falcon and Citizen Kane. Add to this the voice talents of the aforementioned Waltz, Daniels, Allison Janney, and Jesse Eisenberg, and of Minions and Monsters truly offers something for all. This has been Take Two Movie Review. I'm Kim Lowe. Catch up with us at take2movierreview.com and feed us back on our channel on YouTube.

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3: Good morning. Now your wave weather forecast for Haverhill and the Merrimack Valley. Lots of blue skies, breezy and less humid for every Sunday, the high around 81. Northwest winds gusting to 30 miles per hour. Skies be clear tonight, falling to around 58. Northwest winds 10 to 15. Monday brings mostly sunny skies, topping out at 84. Sunny early for Tuesday, then cloudy, breezy with afternoon thunderstorms, highs in the lower 80s. I'm WHAV meteorologist James Covington. Your next wave weather in 30 minutes.
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7: Good morning. Now your Wave weather forecast for April in the Merrimack Valley. Lots of blue skies, breezy and less humid for every Sunday, the high around 81. Northwest winds gusting to 30 miles per hour. Skies be clear tonight, falling to around 58. Northwest winds 10 to 15. Monday brings mostly sunny skies, topping out at 84. Sunny early for Tuesday, then cloudy, breezy with afternoon thunderstorms, highs in the lower 80s. I'm WHAV meteorologist James Covington. Your next Wave weather in 30 minutes.
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2: Wave weather.
3: Good morning. Now your wave weather forecast for Haverhill and the Merrimack Valley. Lots of blue skies, breezy and less humid for every Sunday, high around 81. Northwest winds gusting to 30 miles per hour. Skies be clear tonight, falling to around 58. Northwest winds 10 to 15. Monday brings mostly sunny skies, topping out at 84. Sunny early for Tuesday, then cloudy, breezy with afternoon thunderstorms, highs in the lower 80s. I'm WHAV meteorologist James Covington. Your next wave weather in 30 minutes.
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2: The Haverhill Conservation Commission, in coordination with the Haverhill Water Department, the Haverhill Recycling Department, and the Essex Greenbelt Association, is collecting old consumer electronics at a recycling and sustainability event at the Haverhill Farmers Market. Sustainability Day at the Haverhill Farmers Market is Saturday, July 25th, from 9 a.m. to 1 p.m. at the Bradford Common, 10 Church Street, Haverhill. Old desktop and laptop computers, printers, and cell phones are among the items which will be accepted at no charge. 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
6: Good morning. Now your wave weather forecast for April in the Merrimack Valley. Lots of blue skies, breezy and less humid for every Sunday, the high around 81. Northwest winds gusting to 30 miles per hour. Skies be clear tonight, falling to around 58. Northwest winds 10 to 15. Monday brings mostly sunny skies, topping out at 84. Sunny early for Tuesday, then cloudy, breezy with afternoon thunderstorms, highs in the lower 80s. I'm WHAV meteorologist James Covington. Your next wave weather in 30 minutes.
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3: Good morning. Now your rave weather forecast for Haverhill and the Merrimack Valley. Lots of blue skies, breezy and less humid for every Sunday, high around 81. Northwest winds gusting to 30 miles per hour. Skies be clear tonight, falling to around 58. Northwest winds 10 to 15. Monday brings mostly sunny skies, topping out at 84. Sunny early for Tuesday, then cloudy, breezy with afternoon thunderstorms, highs in the lower 80s. I'm WHAV meteorologist James Covington. Your next wave weather in 30 minutes.
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3: 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The library will also provide a recording following the talk for those who cannot attend the live presentation. 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In the Edwin B. Johnson Newsroom, this is Jennifer Cosgrove.

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4: Good morning. Now your Wave Weather forecast for Haverhill and the Merrimack Valley. Lots of blue skies, breezy and less humid for every Sunday, high around 81. Northwest winds gusting to 30 miles per hour. Skies be clear tonight, falling to around 58. Northwest winds 10 to 15. Monday brings mostly sunny skies, topping out at 84. Sunny early for Tuesday, then cloudy, breezy with afternoon thunderstorms, highs in the lower 80s. I'm WHAV meteorologist James Covington. Your next Wave Weather in 30 minutes.
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you a story every man ought to know. 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
2: From Feature Story News in New York, I'm Mitch McCann with the Week in Review. U.S. President Donald Trump declared the ceasefire with Iran over this week, but says Washington has agreed to continue negotiations as mediators scramble to prevent further escalation. The Wall Street Journal has reported that Israeli intelligence has uncovered a fresh Iranian plot to assassinate the U.S. president, and the New York Times reports that President Trump left the NATO summit in Turkey aboard the older Air Force One rather than the new Qatari-funded aircraft because of security concerns. Jagruti Dave reports from Washington.
3: The US has been saying that Iran has been plotting potentially to kill President Trump in retaliation for the US strikes that killed their military leader Qasem Soleimani in 2020. Now, interestingly, this story also comes at a time where the New York Times has been reporting that President Trump didn't leave Turkey, the NATO summit in Turkey, in the new Qatari Air Force One, but he left in the older version of Air Force One because of security precautions.
2: Iran's new Supreme Leader, Mojtaba Khamenei, did not appear at the burial of his father, former Supreme Leader Ayatollah Ali Khamenei, on Thursday, as Pakistan and Qatar work urgently to bring Washington and Tehran back to the negotiating table. The contradictory signals from the White House had left mediators uncertain about the American position. Kate Fisher reports from Washington.
4: On the one hand, you had Donald Trump declaring the ceasefire was over, but also saying that he thinks talks could continue, saying that the US should finish the job, but he doesn't want to return to all-out war. And it's hard to know if this is part of his negotiating tactic to kind of put extra pressure on Tehran, or whether it is just genuinely him being frustrated one minute and then changing his mind the next.
2: Ukraine launched its largest drone attack on Moscow in 2 years this week, with more than 430 drones targeting the Russian capital and surrounding regions. Russia's defense ministry says it intercepted more than 450 drones across the country, while all four of Moscow's major airports imposed temporary flight restrictions during the barrage. The attack came as NATO leaders gathered in Ankara for a summit at which major new military assistance for Ukraine was expected to be pledged. Dasha Chinashova reports from Moscow.
5: The MOD says more than 400 Ukrainian drones were intercepted over different parts of Russia over the course of this past night, most notably in the Rostov region. The air raid sirens were on all night long in the Taganrog Bay. Two tankers have been hit by the Ukrainian drones. They were not carrying any oil, so the authorities say that there was no oil spill in the waters as the tankers were heading to the Rostov-on-Don port. We also hearing about the major attack against the Saratov region. One person got killed there and two others got injured in the Tatarstan regions.
2: Indian Prime Minister Narendra Modi and Australian Prime Minister Anthony Albanese have signed a landmark uranium supply agreement in Melbourne, enabling Australian exports to fuel India's civilian nuclear program. The deal, struck at the third India-Australia annual summit on Thursday, is designed to support New Delhi's ambitious clean energy targets as the country seeks to decarbonise its power sector and heavy industry. The two leaders also signed a joint declaration on defence and security cooperation and announced a new critical minerals corridor. Ishan Garg reports from New Delhi.
6: The headline has certainly been the uranium supply deal. This is something that's been in the works for more than 10 years now. And this is crucial for India because just last year in 2025, the Indian government set itself a very ambitious target of producing 100 gigawatts of clean energy using nuclear fuel. And this comes at a time when India has been pivoting hard towards sources of energy which are non-polluting.
2: And finally, in the UK, the governing Labour Party and opposition Conservatives and Liberal Democrats say they will not stand in a by-election being triggered by Nigel Farage. The Reform UK leader is resigning as an MP to stand in a by-election in Clacton. He says it's a fight against the establishment and denies any wrongdoing as allegations swirl about his financial arrangements and donors. Foreign Secretary Yvette Cooper said Nigel Farage is having a political tantrum.
7: It's like Nigel Farage has just decided, well, the normal rules in politics that say, do you know what, if you get millions of pounds in donations, you need to declare it because, frankly, everybody needs to know there's not something dodgy going on. They need to know whether or not, you know, who it's come from, whether there's any conditions, what is going on, because that is just about the normal rules of politics and it's what the public have a right to know.
2: From Feature Story News in New York, I'm Mitch McCann, and that was The Week in Review.
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8: Good afternoon. Now your wave weather forecast for Haverhill and the Merrimack Valley. Breezy and less humid for every Sunday afternoon. Lots of blue skies, high around 81. Northwest winds gusting to 30 miles per hour. Skies be clear tonight, falling to around 58. Northwest winds 10 to 15. Monday brings mostly sunny skies, topping out at 84. Sunny early for Tuesday, then cloudy, breezy with afternoon thunderstorms, highs in the lower 80s. I'm WHAV meteorologist James Covington. Your next wave weather in 30 minutes.
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2: 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In the Edwin B. Johnson Newsroom, this is Jennifer Cosgrove.

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5: Wave weather!
6: Good afternoon. Now your Wave weather forecast for Haverhill and the Merrimack Valley. Breezy and less humid for every Sunday afternoon. Lots of blue skies, high around 81. Northwest winds gusting to 30 miles per hour. Skies be clear tonight, falling to around 58. Northwest winds 10 to 15. Monday brings mostly sunny skies, topping out at 84. Sunny early for Tuesday, then cloudy, breezy with afternoon thunderstorms, highs in the lower 80s. I'm WHAV meteorologist James Covington. Your next Wave weather in 30 minutes.
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6: 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In the Edwin B. Johnson Newsroom, this is Jennifer Cosgrove.

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2: Wave weather.
3: Good afternoon. Now your rave weather forecast for Haverhill and the Merrimack Valley. Breezy and less humid for every Sunday afternoon. Lots of blue skies, high around 81. Northwest winds gusting to 30 miles per hour. Skies be clear tonight, falling to around 58. Northwest winds 10 to 15. Monday brings mostly sunny skies, topping to 84. Sunny early for Tuesday, then cloudy, breezy with afternoon thunderstorms, highs in the lower 80s. I'm WHAV meteorologist James Covington. Your next wave weather in 30 minutes.
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2: Author Michael Tugias will talk about his new book, In Deep Water, A True Story of Sharks, Survival, and Courage, in a talk at the Langley Adams Library in Groveland. The book follows the rescue of three friends when their boat sank in the Gulf of Mexico and no mayday call was sent. The chance of survival was less than 1%, and the trio faced 8-foot waves, circling sharks, jellyfish, and hypothermia. The free presentation, which will include slides, will be held Monday, August 3rd at 7 p.m. at the library located at 185 Groveland Street, Groveland. Tugias, who lives in Mendon, Massachusetts, is the author of 39 books. 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In the Edwin B. Johnson Newsroom, this is Jennifer Cosgrove.

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0: afternoon. Now your rain weather forecast for Haverhill and the Merrimack Valley. Breezy and less humid for every Sunday afternoon. Lots of blue skies, high around 81. Northwest winds gusting to 30 miles per hour. Skies be clear tonight, falling to around 58. Northwest winds 10 to 15. Monday brings mostly sunny skies, topping out at 84. Sunny early for Tuesday, then cloudy, breezy with afternoon thunderstorms, highs in the lower 80s. I'm WHAV meteorologist James Covington. Your next wave weather in 30 minutes.
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0: You know, every now and then I think you might like to hear something from us. Nice and easy. But there's just one thing, you see. We never ever do nothing nice and easy. We always do it nice and rough. But we're gonna take the beginning of this song and do it easy. But then we're gonna do the finish rough. It's the way we do Proud Mary.
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1: Left a good job in the city, working for

is Take Two Movie Review. I'm Kim Lowe. This week, an unexpected love letter to old Hollywood. By now, the Minions are iconic. Love them or hate them, the diminutive yellow guys have been around for 16 years and 7 feature films now and seem here to stay. While some, especially those who fancy themselves serious movie buffs, may reflexively ignore the latest Minions offering of Minions and Monsters and dismiss it as brainless or an excuse to hawk merchandise, they're doing so at their own peril. This latest one is arguably the strongest in the franchise and hands down the most intellectual. Told in flashbacks by a Universal Studio Museum guide, we learn that the Minions have been around not just since the dawn of prehistory, but also at the beginning of movie history. And two of them, specifically James and Henry, were pioneers in the movie biz. In their quest to serve the evilest villain on Earth, the Minions end up in early 20th century Hollywood, where they inadvertently wander onto the set of a silent Western. After meeting the director of the movie, voiced by Christoph Waltz, the Minions soon find themselves being courted by two money-grubbing studio heads, both of whom are voiced by Jeff Daniels, and who immediately realize the funny little yellow guys are worth their weight in gold. The Minions soon become the it boys of Tinseltown, until silent films are replaced by talkies. The film is rare in that it appeals to kids who will appreciate the slapstick humor, and their cinemaphile parents who will appreciate the references to such silent film idols as Buster Keaton and Harold Lloyd, and classic films like The Maltese Falcon and Citizen Kane. Add to this the voice talents of the aforementioned Waltz, Daniels, Allison Janney, and Jesse Eisenberg, and of Minions and Monsters truly offers something for all. This has been Take Two Movie Review. I'm Kim Lowe. Catch up with us at take2moviereview.com and feed us back on our channel on YouTube.

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8: 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The free program will be held Tuesdays from 10 to 11 a.m. through Tuesday, August 25th. In addition to a story, a craft project will be offered. The group will meet outside on the grass unless it's raining. Then the event will be held in the Whittier Birthplace Visitor Center. Those attending are advised to bring blankets and chairs. The target age is 3 to 5-year-olds, but younger and older children are welcome. The Whittier Birthplace is located at 305 Whittier Road, Haverhill. Submit your own nonprofit events and announcement at least 3 weeks in advance. 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In the Edwin B. Johnson Newsroom, this is Jennifer Cosgrove.

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3: Good afternoon. Now your rave weather forecast for Haverhill and the Merrimack Valley. Breezy and less humid for every Sunday afternoon. Lots of blue skies, high around 81. Northwest winds gusting to 30 miles per hour. Skies be clear tonight, falling to around 58. Northwest winds 10 to 15. Monday brings mostly sunny skies, topping out at 84. Sunny early for Tuesday, then cloudy, breezy with afternoon thunderstorms, highs in the lower 80s. I'm WHAV meteorologist James Covington. Your next wave weather in 30 minutes.
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2: 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In the Edwin B. Johnson Newsroom, this is Jennifer Cosgrove.

Some of y'all never been down south too much. I'm gonna tell you a little bit about this so that you understand what I'm talking about. Down there we have a plant that grows out in the woods and the fields. Looks something like a turnip green. Nearby called it poke salad. 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
4: Good afternoon. Now your Wave weather forecast for April in the Merrimack Valley. Breezy and less humid for every Sunday afternoon. Lots of blue skies. High around 81. Northwest winds gusting to 30 miles per hour. Skies be clear tonight, falling to around 58. Northwest winds 10 to 15. Monday brings mostly sunny skies, topping to 84. Sunny early for Tuesday, then cloudy, breezy with afternoon thunderstorms, highs in the lower 80s. I'm WHAV meteorologist James Covington. Your next Wave weather in 30 minutes.
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0: Today is July 19th. On this day in 1894, Percy Spencer, the self-taught scientist who discovered the power of microwave technology, was born. With an endlessly curious mind, Spencer spent much of his early life figuring out how things worked. Orphaned as a small boy, Spencer had little schooling before he entered the workforce. But a fascination with electricity and nights of studying on his own led to a job with a new firm in Cambridge, Raytheon. During World War II, Spencer and his co-workers developed technology that gave the Allies a critical edge in radar detection. Later, a set of simple experiments based on everyday experiences resulted in the first microwave oven, the 750-pound, 5-foot-tall radar range. For more about this and other Mass Moments, go online to massmoments.org. 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
6: 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Old desktop and laptop computers, printers, and cell phones are among the items which will be accepted at no charge. 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Those with questions about the event are advised to call the Haverhill Conservation Commission at 978-374-2334. 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
2: Wave weather.
3: Good afternoon. Now your wave weather forecast for Haverhill and the Merrimack Valley. Breezy and less humid for every Sunday afternoon. Lots of blue skies, high around 81. Northwest winds gusting to 30 miles per hour. Skies be clear tonight, falling to around 58. Northwest winds 10 to 15. Monday brings mostly sunny skies, topping to 84. Sunny early for Tuesday, then cloudy, breezy with afternoon thunderstorms, highs in the lower 80s. I'm WHAV meteorologist James Covington. Your next wave weather in 30 minutes.
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6: Good afternoon. Now your wave weather forecast for April and the Merrimack Valley. Breezy and less humid for every Sunday afternoon. Lots of blue skies, high around 81. Northwest winds gusting to 30 miles per hour. Skies be clear tonight, falling to around 58. Northwest winds 10 to 15. Monday brings mostly sunny skies, topping out at 84. Sunny early for Tuesday, then cloudy, breezy with afternoon thunderstorms, highs in the lower 80s. I'm WHAV meteorologist James Covington. Your next wave weather in 30 minutes.
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6: Haverhill's Calvary Baptist Church is collecting new sneakers for its second annual Back to School Community Block Party and Sneaker Drive. 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Food and beverages will be available, and several community organizations are setting up resource tables. The fee for vendors interested in participating is $20. Those interested in making a contribution to the sneaker drive or participating in the resource fair are advised to call Lily Williams at 508-663-8933. Last year, the church gave out 125 pairs of sneakers to deserving young people entering kindergarten to grade 12. 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For best results, use the online form under the Contact tab at whav.net. In the Edwin B. Johnson Newsroom, this is Jennifer Cosgrove.

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2: Wave weather.
3: Good afternoon. Now your wave weather forecast for Haverhill and the Merrimack Valley. Breezy and less humid for every Sunday afternoon. Lots of blue skies, high around 81. Northwest winds gusting to 30 miles per hour. Skies be clear tonight, falling to around 58. Northwest winds 10 to 15. Monday brings mostly sunny skies, topping out at 84. Sunny early for Tuesday, then cloudy, breezy with afternoon thunderstorms, highs in the lower 80s. I'm WHAV meteorologist James Covington. Your next wave weather in 30 minutes.
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2: Preschoolers, along with their parents and caregivers, are invited to a weekly story time at Whittier Birthplace. The free program will be held Tuesdays from 10 to 11 a.m. through Tuesday, August 25th. In addition to a story, a craft project will be offered. The group will meet outside on the grass unless it's raining. Then the event will be held in the Whittier Birthplace Visitor Center. Those attending are advised to bring blankets and chairs. The target age is 3 to 5 year olds, but younger and older children are welcome. The Whittier Birthplace is located at 305 Whittier Road, Haverhill. 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In the Edwin V. Johnson Newsroom, this is Jennifer Cosgrove.

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7: Good afternoon. Now your Wave weather forecast for Haverhill and the Merrimack Valley. Breezy and less humid for every Sunday afternoon. Lots of blue skies, high around 81. Northwest winds gusting to 30 miles per hour. Skies be clear tonight, falling to around 58. Northwest winds 10 to 15. Monday brings mostly sunny skies, topping to 84. Sunny early for Tuesday, then cloudy, breezy with afternoon thunderstorms, highs in the lower 80s. I'm WHAV meteorologist James Covington. Your next Wave weather in 30 minutes.
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0: 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I'm Sam Whitehead, and this is your KFF Health News Minute. Manufacturers sometimes offer coupons for their expensive drugs, but some insurers keep those funds without reducing what patients pay out of pocket.
1: Now the individual is left trying to figure out how they're going to pay for it.
0: That's Rachel Klein with the AIDS Institute, which advocates for healthcare access. The insurance programs are often called copay accumulators. Insurers say the practice helps hold down premiums. Obamacare insurance prices could be going up again next year. Many insurers have asked state regulators to raise rates by double digits. They say they need to charge more thanks to inflation and the expiration of enhanced tax credits that helped people buy plans on the individual marketplace. ACA enrollment has fallen by about 3 million people this year. Higher monthly costs could push even more people to drop their coverage. There's more at kffhealthnews.org.
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2: Wave weather.
3: Good afternoon. Now your rave weather forecast for Haverhill and the Merrimack Valley. Breezy and less humid for every Sunday afternoon. Lots of blue skies, high around 81. Northwest winds gusting to 30 miles per hour. Skies be clear tonight, falling to around 58. Northwest winds 10 to 15. Monday brings mostly sunny skies, topping over 84. Sunny early for Tuesday, then cloudy, breezy with afternoon thunderstorms, highs in the lower 80s. I'm WHAV meteorologist James Covington. Your next wave weather in 30 minutes.
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0: Good afternoon. Now your rain weather forecast for April in the Merrimack Valley. Breezy and less humid for every Sunday afternoon. Lots of blue skies, high around 81. Northwest winds gusting to 30 miles per hour. Skies be clear tonight, falling to around 58. Northwest winds 10 to 15. Monday brings mostly sunny skies, topping out at 84. Sunny early for Tuesday, then cloudy, breezy with afternoon thunderstorms, highs in the lower 80s. I'm WHAV meteorologist James Covington. Your next wave weather in 30 minutes.
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7: 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The library will also provide a recording following the talk for those who cannot attend the live presentation. 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In the Edwin B. Johnson Newsroom, this is Jennifer Cosgrove.
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2: From Feature Story News in New York, I'm Mitch McCann with the Week in Review. U.S. President Donald Trump declared the ceasefire with Iran over this week, but says Washington has agreed to continue negotiations as mediators scramble to prevent further escalation. The Wall Street Journal has reported that Israeli intelligence has uncovered a fresh Iranian plot to assassinate the U.S. president. And the New York Times reports that President Trump left the NATO summit in Turkey aboard the older Air Force One rather than the new Qatari-funded aircraft because of security concerns. Jagruti Dave reports from Washington.
3: The US has been saying that Iran has been plotting potentially to kill President Trump in retaliation for the US strikes that killed their military leader Qasem Soleimani in 2020. Now, interestingly, this story also comes at a time where the New York Times has been reporting that President Trump didn't leave Turkey, the NATO summit in Turkey, in the new Qatari Air Force One, but he left in the older version of Air Force One because of security precautions.
2: Iran's new supreme leader, Mojtaba Khamenei, did not appear at the burial of his father, former supreme leader Ayatollah Ali Khamenei, on Thursday, as Pakistan and Qatar work urgently to bring Washington and Tehran back to the negotiating table. The contradictory signals from the White House had left mediators uncertain about the American position. Kate Fisher reports from Washington.
4: On the one hand, you had Donald Trump declaring the ceasefire was over, but also saying that he thinks talks could continue, saying that the US should finish the job, but he doesn't want to return to all-out war. And it's hard to know if this is part of his negotiating tactic to kind of put extra pressure on Tehran, or whether it is just genuinely him being frustrated one minute and then changing his mind the next.
2: Ukraine launched its largest drone attack on Moscow in 2 years this week, with more than 430 drones targeting the Russian capital and surrounding regions. Russia's defense ministry says it intercepted more than 450 drones across the country, while all four of Moscow's major airports imposed temporary flight restrictions during the barrage. The attack came as NATO leaders gathered in Ankara for a summit at which major new military assistance for Ukraine was expected to be pledged. Dasha Chinashova reports from Moscow.
5: The MOD says more than 400 Ukrainian drones were intercepted over different parts of Russia over the course of this past night, most notably in the Rostov region. The air raid sirens were on all night long. In the Taganrog Bay, two tankers have been hit by the Ukrainian drones. They were not carrying any oil, so the authorities say that there was no oil spill in the water as the tankers were heading to the Rostov-on-Don port. We also hearing about the major attack against the Saratov region. One person got killed there and two others got injured in the Tatarstan regions.
2: Indian Prime Minister Narendra Modi and Australian Prime Minister Anthony Albanese have signed a landmark uranium supply agreement in Melbourne, enabling Australian exports to fuel India's civilian nuclear program. The deal, struck at the third India-Australia annual summit on Thursday, is designed to support New Delhi's ambitious clean energy targets as the country seeks to decarbonise its power sector and heavy industry. The two leaders also signed a joint declaration on defence and security cooperation and announced a new critical minerals corridor. Ishan Garg reports from New Delhi.
6: The headline has certainly been the uranium supply deal. This is something that's been in the works for more than 10 years now. And this is crucial for India because just last year in 2025, the Indian government set itself a very ambitious target of producing 100 gigawatts of clean energy using nuclear fuel. And this comes at a time when India has been pivoting hard towards sources of energy which are non-polluting.
2: And finally, in the UK, the governing Labour Party and opposition Conservatives and Liberal Democrats say they will not stand in a by-election being triggered by Nigel Farage. The Reform UK leader is resigning as an MP to stand in a by-election in Clacton. He says it's a

0: outright against the establishment and denies any wrongdoing as allegations swirl about his financial arrangements and donors. Foreign Secretary Yvette Cooper said Nigel Farage is having a political tantrum.
1: It's like Nigel Farage has just decided, well, the normal rules in politics that say, do you know what, if you get millions of pounds in donations, you need to declare it because, frankly, everybody needs to know there's not something dodgy going on. They need to know whether or not, you know, who it's come from, whether there's any conditions, what is going on, because that is just about the normal rules of politics and it's what the public have a right to know.
0: From Feature Story News in New York, I'm Mitch McCann, and that was The Week in Review.
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3: Good evening. Now your wave weather forecast for Haverhill and the Merrimack Valley. Skies be clear tonight, low around 58, west winds 5 to 10 miles per hour. A sunny start over Monday, then partly cloudy through the afternoon, high around 84, northwest winds 10 to 15. Mostly clear Monday night, low around 60. Mostly cloudy, breezy, more humid for Tuesday, high in the lower 80s. I'm WHAV meteorologist James Covington. Your next wave weather in 30 minutes.
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2: Author Michael Tugias will talk about his new book, In Deep Water, a true story of sharks, survival, and courage, in a talk at the Langley Adams Library in Groveland. The book follows the rescue of three friends when their boat sank in the Gulf of Mexico and no mayday call was sent. The chance of survival was less than 1%, and the trio faced 8-foot waves, circling sharks, jellyfish, and hypothermia. The free presentation, which will include slides, will be held Monday, August 3rd at 7 p.m. at the library located at 185 Groveland Street, Groveland. Tugias, who lives in Mendon, Massachusetts, is the author of 39 books. 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In the Edwin B. Johnson Newsroom, this is Jennifer Cosgrove.

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6: Good evening. Now your wave weather forecast for Haverhill and the Merrimack Valley. Skies be clear tonight, low around 58, west winds 5 to 10 miles per hour. A sunny start over Monday, then partly cloudy through the afternoon, high around 84, northwest winds 10 to 15. Mostly clear Monday night, low around 60. Mostly cloudy, breezy, more humid for Tuesday, high in the lower 80s. I'm WHAV meteorologist James Covington. Your next wave weather in 30 minutes.
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3: Good evening. Now your wave weather forecast for Haverhill and the Merrimack Valley. Skies will be clear tonight, low around 58, west winds 5 to 10 miles per hour. A sunny start over Monday, then partly cloudy through the afternoon, high around 84, northwest winds 10 to 15. Mostly clear Monday night, low around 60. Mostly cloudy, breezy, more humid for Tuesday, high in the lower 80s. I'm WHAV meteorologist James Covington. Your next wave weather in 30 minutes.
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2: 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In the Edwin B. Johnson Newsroom, this is Jennifer Cosgrove.

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3: 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An important part of the program is talking with area newsmakers, giving you a direct link and the latest information into what's happening in the greater Haverhill area. Recently, I spoke with Sarah Walsh, a historic sewist who's going to be leading a program called Stitching History Together at the Buttonwoods Museum.
4: We are studying and replicating a gown in the Buttonwoods Museum collection. 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
5: Good evening. Now your Wave weather forecast for Haverhill and the Merrimack Valley. Skies be clear tonight, low around 58, west winds 5 to 10 miles per hour. A sunny start over Monday, then partly cloudy through the afternoon, high around 84, northwest winds 10 to 15. Mostly clear Monday night, low around 60. Mostly cloudy, breezy, more humid for Tuesday, high in the lower 80s. I'm WHAV meteorologist James Covington. Your next Wave weather in 30 minutes.
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3: Good evening. Now your wave weather forecast for Haverhill and the Merrimack Valley. Skies be clear tonight, low around 58, west winds 5 to 10 miles per hour. A sunny start over Monday, then partly cloudy through the afternoon, high around 84, northwest winds 10 to 15. Mostly clear Monday night, low around 60. Mostly cloudy, breezy, more humid for Tuesday, high in the lower 80s. I'm WHAV meteorologist James Covington. Your next wave weather in 30 minutes.
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